0: Was the Nuns' Chorus from Casanova by Johann Strauss the Younger, arranged by Bernatsky and performed by the Luton Girls Choir. And an earlier volunteer, I'm not sure who it was, attached a note to the recording to say that the Luton Girls Choir was formed in Luton, Bedfordshire, and was active from 1936 to 1977, and included girls aged from 12 to 23. A girl would retire upon marriage or upon turning 23, whichever first occurred. Well, thanks very much, Ian, for your support and for that wonderful selection. 3 minutes past 10. It's our radiothon, Now Hear This, on 4MBS Classic FM.
1: To say that 4MBS has been a major contributor to the cultural life of Brisbane is an understatement. Hello, I'm Jason Gillam, and in congratulating 4MBS as they celebrate over 40 years of broadcasting, I would also like to thank them for providing a career pathway for so many musicians and performers over those years. 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

A little more from Johann Strauss the Younger, the Annan Polka, from New Year's Day 1987 in Vienna, Herbert von Karajan conducting the Vienna Philharmonic. 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

pianist Andrea Lamb with a work by Earl Wilde, his Etude No. 6, based on George Gershwin's I Got Rhythm. You might hear music like that on MBS Lite, or perhaps even on Silver Memories, which are two of the other services that we run, in addition to the FM service, which is 4MBS Classic FM. 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Now, if you donate $70 or more, we'll play your requested piece of classical music. And at this point, we say good morning to Marilyn Hay from Fairfield. Marilyn has donated $150. Thank you very much for that. And wishes to play music in tribute to her husband, Les, who died 6 weeks ago. And so, Marilyn, as a tribute to your husband, and at your request, we're going to play Finlandia by Sibelius.

Finlandia by Sibelius, and that was played by the CSR Symphony Orchestra, conducted by Kenneth Schermerhorn. Requested by Marilyn Hay, who is a generous donor to the station, in memory of her husband Les Hay. Marilyn, thanks very much for your support, which is greatly appreciated. And thank you for requesting that wonderful work. 4MBS operates three services. We have 4MBS Classic FM, we have the digital service, MBS Lite, and Silver Memories, playing music from the 40s to the 70s. And so it's appropriate that a listener who's made a donation has requested music from West Side Story, which premiered on Broadway in 1957 and became a film 4 years after that. So it's conceivable that this music might be heard on MBS Lite or on Silver Memories, and indeed on 4MBS Classic FM, where we have a very popular program called The Village Music Hour, which is a standout favourite among our listeners. We have a fine roster of presenters for that midday program, headed by Terry Hughes. And so our thanks go to Diane of Cooperoo, who has made a donation and has requested Somewhere from West Side Story, which we'll hear performed by Barbara Streisand from her Broadway album.

0: Hudayan of Kuparu, thank you for your donation and for requesting that piece, which was Somewhere from West Side Story, music of Bernstein, words by Stephen Sondheim. His second Guernsey this morning. We heard Send in the Clowns a little earlier. And Barbara Streisand on her Broadway album. Now Hear This is the theme of the 4MBS Radiothon coming up to 10:30.
1: For many of our volunteers, 4MVS is family. 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Equally, our Silver Memories volunteers take pride in being part of the 4MVS family and knowing their small contribution is helping our older listeners, some of whom are struggling in their advancing years. Hello, I'm Marusha. You probably know me from my years of touring with André Rieu. Now that I'm living in Brisbane, I have been delighted to accept a volunteer role as ambassador for Silver Memories, and I look forward to giving concerts and talks to our older listeners and presenting great sing-along memories. 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That number again, 3847 1717.
0: Thanks very much, Marusha. Gary had joined me, but he will be speaking to us in a little while with some donors and subscribers to thank. So he's back now. Gary, it was.
2: Hello, I'm Peter.
0: It was either going to be you or Rossini. So, but you've got the gig, so you've done well.
2: Thank you. Thank you, Philip. Sorry about that.
0: That's okay.
2: The call. It's no important. I'm just wanting to thank, and you've already thanked a couple of people by way of acknowledging their requests. So thank you to Diane of Kuparu, your $100 donation, gratefully received. And thanks to Jenny. Hello, Jenny. Jenny Sandel of Narangba, existing subscriber, $100 donation from Jenny. Thank you very much, Jenny. Thanks to Marilyn Hay of Fairfield, your $150 donation. All of those donations are gratefully accepted and received. Thanks to Warren Curtis. 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It all helps. I like to think that 4MBS Classic FM and our digital service MBS Lite, and particularly our Silver Memories Nostalgia Broadcasting Service, warrants support of listeners. Each of those three stations is unique in different ways, and that's purposeful on our part, because across the three stations, we basically have tried to cover everything from Beethoven to Broadway, I suppose you could say. Beethoven, I mentioned Beethoven particularly because next year is the 200th anniversary of Beethoven's death. And I think we could all agree, everyone here at 4MBS and our listeners would all agree, that Beethoven has certainly left an enormous legacy. His music is broadcast and performed around the world every single day, every single day of the year. And his music is still some of the most profound music ever written, but also some of the most joyful. I'm thinking of his Symphony No. 6, The Pastoral, and others. And he's an important part of our cultural heritage. And next year, being the 200th anniversary of marking his passing in 1827, the 4MBS Festival of Classics will be devoted to Beethoven and his extraordinary genius. And anyone that a few years ago was in the audience at Grand on Ann, the former Masonic Memorial Centre in Ann Street, for the production of the play I Shall Hear in Heaven, which was about Beethoven, will be pleased to know that we are bringing Tama Matheson back from overseas. He's based over in London and Europe now, to again present I Shall Hear in Heaven. That production has actually now been presented in the UK, and I believe it's touring to the US as well. And that's a great homage to Beethoven and his extraordinary impact on our cultural life. So for MBS Classic FM, the Festival of Classics next year will be devoted to the music of Beethoven. We're looking forward to it. It's going to be a huge celebration of his legacy. Now, that's the sort of thing that 4MBS has been doing, particularly with the Festival of Classics, for 33 years. 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MBS, Mozart, Beethoven, Schubert is often how I say that, but it stands for Music Broadcasting Society. So at our heart, we are a broadcasting organisation, but we lend our support to wonderful performers such as Marusha, who you just heard talking about supporting us. So we think it warrants your support, and if you'd like to do so, you can do so now. You will get through on the line, 3847 1717. Thank you, Philip.
0: Thanks very much, Gary. We'll have some Beethoven coming up shortly, but I did promise Rossini, and he's raring to go, so we'll listen to him first. Just remember that number. We have three lines free. 3847 1717.

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Gary was speaking about Beethoven before, with the bicentenary of his death coming up next year. So now we're going to hear a movement, a minuet, from his first symphony. Actually, change that, it's the scherzo from his second symphony.

0: The third movement, Scherzo, from Beethoven's Symphony No. 2 with the Australian Chamber Orchestra, directed by Richard Tognetti.
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0: music of Bach that comes from a disc which is called Cardio Classics, and apparently the tempo in that is just right for walking. So we heard the first movement from the concerto for two violins, BWV 1043 by Bach, Richard Tognetti directing the performance, Helena Rathbone was the other violinist with the Australian Chamber Orchestra. Now, Gary's joined me, and we're just having a chat about music and the younger generation.
1: Yes, Philip, a phone call that I had to rush out of the studio to take earlier prompted a memory of the fact that we had a regular segment for quite a few years called Kids Classics.
0: Yes.
1: And that started a series of activities over the subsequent years for younger listeners to introduce them to classical music. And in fact, in our recent 4MBS Festival of Classics, we continued that, as we have done for quite some time, with an event that introduced very young people up to 6 years of age to classical music. And there was a Kids Classics event, and Mark Hooper, the wonderful pianist, introduced children via the magic of Paddington Bear to the sound of the orchestra. And this all started with a segment which used to go to air, from memory, at about 6:45 in the morning, and it featured our son Andrew and a friend of his, Daniel, and we would get them into the studio and record a segment where they would select their favourite piece of classical music and say why they liked it. Mm-hmm. And then that developed into Howard Ainsworth, with his Music Lover's Choice program on Saturday morning, decided that he would have as a guest in the Music Lover's Choice program at that time our son Andrew. And Andrew had selected Jupiter, the Bringer of Jollity, from the Holst suite, The Planets, and he played it. And he was put a bit on the spot by Howard, and Howard said, "Why do you like that?" And Andrew thought a little bit and then said, "It makes me feel proud." And
0: that
1: beautiful melody in the middle, in between the lively bits, just stirs the emotions. And we found that here when we broadcast it. People respond to it. But just exposing young people to the extraordinary beauty and the wonderful melodies of classical music is really important. And we want to continue to do that through various events throughout the year. And part of doing that, of course, is to make great music accessible to them. And we know that young people, there's a barrage of other music types out there. But we like to think that classical music still has an impact on young minds. So with that in mind, we're going to play some Vivaldi. Vivaldi is always wonderfully tuneful. So the first movement of Spring, the first of the four seasons, spring, summer, autumn and winter, set to music by Antonio Vivaldi in the Baroque period. And here we are 400 years later, enjoying this wonderful music by this marvellous Italian composer called Vivaldi. And here is the first movement of Spring from Vivaldi's Four Seasons. And this is for Toby and for Harriet.

The opening movement from Spring from the Four Seasons by Vivaldi, played by the Academy of Ancient Music, directed by Christopher Hogwood, requested not by but for young Toby and Harriet as they begin their musical journey. It's 11 o'clock for MBS Classic FM and our radiothon Now Hear This, because the world of broadcasting is changing very quickly indeed. 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

Another from the New Year's Day concert in Vienna, 1987, with Karajan conducting the Vienna Philharmonic, Thunder and Lightning by Johann Strauss the Younger. We're fond of saying that 4MBS is much more than a radio station, and this is true. We produce a festival of classics each year in May, June, and our 33rd festival has wrapped up a short time ago and enjoyed enthusiastic reviews. We've also produced plays. We have an annual Shakespeare Festival. We run classic concerts, cruises, and in addition to the classic FM service, we have the digital service, MBS Lite, and 4MBS Silver Memories, Nostalgia Radio. 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

Dilettanti Palpiti from Tancredi by Rossini, Marilyn Horn with the Suisse Romande Orchestra conducted by Henry Lewis. We've mentioned the availability of tax deductions, and this comes about if you donate or if you take out four levels of subscription. And I'll go through these for you. The basic subscription is $88. The concessional ones are for seniors, senior card holders, $77 a year. And for concession holders, aged and disability pensioners and full-time students, and that's $66 a year. Now, above the basic level, we have four which bring tax deductions. So there's silver, $130 a year, deduction $42. Gold, $350 a year, deduction $262. And platinum, $1,200 a year, with the deduction $1,112. And then there's a life subscription, which is a one-off payment, $2,950, which includes a $2,070 deduction. So if any of these interest you, and if you have any questions, our volunteers will be happy to answer the questions that you may have. And you can phone them on 3847 1717.

with some rowing sound effects. The overture from Handel's Water Music, played by the Cambridge Buskers, Michael Copley flute, and Dag Ingram accordion. We're just going to have a march very shortly. 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

0: March of the Toys by Victor Herbert, played by the Boston Pops Orchestra, Arthur Fiedler conducting.
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0: Polonaise from Rusalka by Dvořák, played by the CSSR State Philharmonic Orchestra, conducted by Robert Stankowski. Gary's rejoined me in the studio with a few more supporters to thank.
1: Yes, thank you. Thank you very much, Philip. And thank you very much to Margaret, Margaret White at Graceville. Hello, Margaret. Hope you're feeling well. Hope everything's gone well. And thank you for your $100 donation. And that reminds me of the phone call that I took just a few minutes ago from a caller. I'd say his name's Jeff. His name is Jeff. We'll call him Jeff. Hello, Jeff. And he reminded me that Jessica Palmer followed on from our son Andrew Thorpe in the kids' classic scene. And Jessica is the daughter of Chadwick Palmer, who many of our listeners will remember. He was on air for many, many years doing Drive Time program and others. And Chadwick has retired for a little while, but is still around and still enjoying wonderful music. Saw him just a couple of weeks ago, and his daughter Jessica carried on the Kids Classics series for quite a while, and that brings back memory of that time. And it reminds me that when Kids Classics was on air, that sometimes during our annual radiothon, callers would say, I'm taking out a subscription in the name of my grandchild.
0: Yes.
1: And a couple of people, I can recall, took out life subscriptions. They wanted to give the gift of a lifetime of access to great music to their grandchildren. And so that's perfectly acceptable. We are delighted if someone is able to do that. And you can put the life subscription, or indeed any other subscription, in the name of a child or a grandchild. And what a wonderful gift that is, giving them access 24/7, you know, for the rest of their life to great music. So think about that if you're thinking, how can I support the station, 4MBS Classic FM, at this time with a subscription or a donation. You might already be a 4MBS subscriber. But think about putting it in the name of a child or a grandchild, and just pointing them in the direction of this wonderful music that we broadcast, and it's a privilege to do so. So if you'd like to give us a call and have a chat about that, the number Philip's been mentioning, 3847 1717, 3847 1717. We've got three volunteers standing by to take your call right now. You will get through. We don't have automation in terms of phone calls or AI. Yeah. We have actual intelligence. So if you want to speak to an actually intelligent person, they've volunteered to take your call. 3847 1717.

Russian Dance from Swan Lake by Tchaikovsky, with Joshua Bell violin and the Berlin Philharmonic Orchestra under the late conductor Michael Tilson Thomas. 27 to 12 on the 4MBS Radiothon, titled Now Hear This. 4MBS receives little operational funding from any branch of government, so it relies on weekends such as this one to ensure that everyday operating expenses can be met. It's a community station, a non-profit, meaning it seeks to make a surplus, but surpluses are invested in the station's operations. And we have everyday operating expenses, all the things that you might expect from a business: telephone, photocopying, electricity, postage, printing, just to name a few. And they cost tens of thousands of dollars that often just aren't there. So that's why it's important for you as a listener to subscribe, or perhaps upgrade your subscription, or make a donation. 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For all information, please call one of our volunteer receptionists who are waiting for your call, 3847 1717. 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

Plink Plonk Plunk by Leroy Anderson, played by the Melbourne Symphony Orchestra, conducted by Paul Mann. Our radiothon is called Now Hear This, which isn't intended to be imperative. 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

0: the English Guitar Quartet with arrangements of some dances from The Fairy Queen by Purcell. Welcome back, Gary.
1: Thank you, Philip. The Fairy Queen.
0: The Fairy Queen.
1: That's a setting of Purcell for music for Midsummer Night's Dream.
0: I think it was like a... it accompanied a performance of Midsummer Night's Dream.
1: Right.
0: So it's sort of, I think, in between the bits of Shakespeare, you had the Fairy Queen. I think that's how it worked. A mask, I think, is the term.
1: I played some Purcell yesterday, and if memory serves me correctly, he died very young. Very young.
0: He did. Yeah, I think he caught his death of cold, because I think he was. He couldn't get inside the house, I think.
1: Oh, goodness.
0: And perished on the doorstep.
1: Oh, my goodness.
0: Yes, that may be apocryphal, I'm not sure.
1: No, it was terribly young, but left us with this music that we're still broadcasting now. Amazing. And thank you very much indeed to Dr. Suzanne Dixon of West End for your very generous donation of
0: $1,000. That's wonderful.
1: And given Philip a real lift to know that
0: that's right.
1: his shift with our radiothon this morning has borne some wonderful fruit. So thank you very much, Suzanne, for your generous support. Now, that doing the quick calculation on the back of an envelope takes us
0: literally,
1: about $27,500. Right. Our target for our radiothon is $40,000, and we've got until 8 p.m. this evening. So if you've been listening throughout the weekend, you would realize that this is our end of financial year radiothon, Saturday and Sunday devoted to asking for your support. And we know there are many, many other worthy causes asking for donations at this time. 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
0: Yes.
1: I'm a great believer in the physicality of something where you can actually also mark pieces that you might want to listen to throughout the coming month, read the interesting articles, the couple of CD reviews, and of course the general manager's column is always
0: well, that's most important
1: indeed. So the program guide is a major benefit of being a subscriber, but there are others. So do phone us and pledge your support. You can do that with a credit card over the phone, bank card or MasterCard, or indeed if you wish to do a electronic funds transfer, excuse me, we can give you the details of that to enable that to happen. So do call us now on 3847 1717, and we will be delighted to talk to you about subscribing or donating on this very important weekend for your radio station. 3847 1717. And Philip, just mentioned before, as we were listening to that Purcell, we talked about a long time volunteer, Simon Bracegirdle, who was with us from the very early days for many, many years. And one of our phone answerers, who's going to be answering the phone in the next 10 or 15 minutes, Patricia Mackey, is actually related to Simon. So I think a sister-in-law, my wife tells me. So so Simon, his influence and impact continues through Patricia, through Pat Mackey, who will be on the phone. So if you phone in 10 or 15 minutes, more than likely Pat Mackey will take your call. That number to speak to Pat is 3847 1717. 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

0: Leo Nucci as Figaro, telling us he's the indispensable factotum of the city in The Barber of Seville by Rossini, with that same orchestra, where you read the name backwards, the Bologna Community Theatre Orchestra, conducted by Giuseppe Patanay. We have some additional donations, a list actually which have come from online donations, Gary.
1: Yes, Philip, and it's worth reminding listeners that if you haven't got the time to call us on the telephone, you can go online to our website, 4mbs.com.au, or if you're a listener to our digital service, mbslight.com.au. So I'm delighted to thank the following people. Des of Everton Park. Thank you, Des, for your support. And that came in late on Saturday night, or just after we finished on Saturday night. So thank you, Des. Yeah. Hope you're still listening. Thank you for your $50 donation. And Rita of Rochdale South has renewed as the particular level of subscription, $130 plus. $150 donation. Thank you for that. Thank you to Hazel of Bongaree, has joined us as a subscriber. Thank you very much indeed, Hazel. Thanks to Colin up there at Maroochydore. Thank you, Colin. $150 donation. Greatly appreciated. And at Windsor, William. Thank you, William, for your $200 donation. And this morning, just after we started, Patricia of Hendra, $20 donation. Thank you very much, Patricia. And at Wynnum West, Naomi, for your $500 donation. Thank you so much, Naomi. And thanks to Sally of Caloundra, an MBS Light supporter, your $50 donation. Greatly appreciated. And Ralph at Indooroopilly. Ralph, thank you for your $200 donation. And thank you very much indeed to Jacqueline of Newstead, joined us as a subscriber and also made a very generous donation of $1,000. Jacqueline, thank you very much indeed. And thanks to Helen and Terry at Caloundra West for your $50 donation. Thank you so much indeed. That takes us up in our running total. Remember, our target is $40,000 for the weekend, and with that support, we have passed the $28,000 mark, and so we're not far off 30. So yeah, it would be lovely to hear from a generous donor of, say, $2,000 to get us to the $30,000 mark within reach of our target. We're going through till 8 p.m. tonight, so we're getting closer. So that's wonderful. Or indeed a live subscription. And we've been talking about live subscription and potentially taking a live subscription in the name of a child or a grandchild. And that's a wonderful support as well. You can do that. And just a reminder that the live subscription sounds a lot, but it's actually just over half the cost of a live subscription to our station counterpart in Sydney and Melbourne. Ours is $2,950. Theirs is over $5,000 for a live subscription. 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And thank you, Nancy, for that $500 donation. So think about a live subscription if you've never got around to supporting the station and would like to make up for lost time, so to speak. A live subscription, $2,950. You can claim well over $2,000. I think it's $2,077 as a tax deduction, which is quite timely at this point of time in the year. So if you want to take that out in the name of a grandchild, we are happy to facilitate that. And the life subscription would take us over our $30,000 mark, and that would be a huge boost to our fundraising this weekend. So keep listening. Philip has only got a few minutes to go, I think, Philip.
0: That's right. I'll be handing over. Yes.
1: And have we got more Purcell? It's turned into
0: a
1: Purcell program.
0: That's right.
1: He'd be so pleased if he was alive today.
0: That's right.
1: And as I say, I must look up. I think his death came when he was something like 26 years of age.
0: I was a bit older. I think he made it into the 30s.
1: Extraordinarily young, but left us with this wonderful music. And I think it's miraculous that hundreds of years later we are listening and enjoying his talent and his genius. So that's the beauty of classical music. It's timeless. One of our announcers has a saying, pop music might get you through the day, but classical music gets you through life.
0: Indeed, that's quite right.
1: So think on that and think that we should deserve your support through a donation or a subscription. Do call us right now. We've got lines available. Yes, we've got two of the three lines are currently free. So if you phone us now, you will get through. 3847 1717 is the number to ring, or go to our website if that's your preference, 4mbs.com.au. Think Mozart, Beethoven, Schubert, 4mbs.com.au. But if you want to talk to one of our wonderful volunteers, 3847 1717.
0: Thanks very much, Gary. Yes, it is time for me to say goodbye for this week. John Schuller will be the next presenter. We do have some more Purcell, and this is played at the request of Dr. Suzanne Dixon of West End, who has made a donation. Thank you very much for that. We're going to hear Dido's Lament from Dido and Aeneas by Purcell. And in the title role, we have Dame Janet Baker.

We've been listening to the music from a selection from Dr. Suzanne Dixon, Disability Dollars Donation from West End, Dido's Lament, or Dido's Lament. Janet Baker was the soprano with the St. Andrew or Anthony Singers, John McCarthy, Chorus Master, and the English Chamber Orchestra, conducted or directed by Sir Anthony Lewis, recorded back in 1961. You are in tune with 4MBS Classic FM 103.7 here in Brisbane, Australia. 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Time now is just after 9 minutes past 12. Good afternoon, John Schuller here with you. This is today's 4MBS Radiothon, entitled Now Hear This, and we're going to begin with Bach in a moment, then music of Camille Saint-Saëns, Verdi, Katz Schoenen, Wagner, Mendelssohn, and let's face it, some of your requests as well. Give us a call. First of all, let's begin with Bach.

began this portion of the program today with the music of Johann Sebastian Bach from his suite number 3, French Suites, in fact. And we heard the menuet, first of all, 1 and 2, and then a sprightly little jig. And the pianist was Vladimir Ashkenazy. So to music of Camille Saint-Saëns. This is something you may well recognize, the Bacchanal from Samson and Delilah.

Oh, the excitement of the Bacchanal. Yes, from Samson and Delilah by the French composer Camille Saint-Saëns. We heard the orchestra of the Theatre National Opera of Paris, conducted by René Duclos. Our theme this June, the end of this month of June, is Now Hear This. It's a reminder that 4MBS is here for you 24 hours a day, broadcasting the best classical music in the world from our ever-expanding library of over 30,000 titles. On another level, perhaps the timing of this appeal works for many listeners, as legitimate tax deductions are always welcome before 30th of June. 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We go from the excitement of the Bacchanal now to a coronation march from Le Prophet by Meyerbeer.

0: you may well be about to have lunch or may be wherever, relaxing, but that was a very vibrant coronation march from the Prophet by the composer Meyerbeer. And the London Symphony Orchestra was conducted by Richard Bonning.
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0: Thank you, John. Let's go straight to some music of Giuseppe Verdi. You'll recognise this. As I said, you may just about be having some lunch. Well, Brindisi is the time to listen to this.

0: Lots and lots of applause there. For an encore, actually. We heard the tenor Luciano Pavarotti, presented by Tibor Radus, and we heard from the Royal Albert Hall, London, and May 1956. Royal Philharmonic Orchestra, conducted by Leona Maghera, and chorus, of course, from that wonderful music of La Traviata from the opera Brindisi by Giuseppe Verdi.
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0: Chanting voice, isn't it? 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Here's something a little different.

All sorts of different music, isn't it? Here on 4MBS, that was composed by Alena Katschernan, entitled Russian Rag, and performed by Sydney Alpha Ensemble. Thank you, time right now, firstly to Anne Martin for a donation of $50. Thank you, Anne. And Barbara Fletcher. Now, I'm not quite sure what the donation was, $70 or $100, but we'll sort that out. But thank you for you two for your donation. Let's go to something a little different now. Johann Strauss the Younger with Artists Quadrille, Cincinnati Pops.

Little bit of fun there. Johann Strauss, the younger artist quadrille, performed by Cincinnati, lots of N's and I's, Cincinnati Pops Orchestra, conducted by Eric Kunzel. And we heard the artist quadrille, Opus 20. Let's go now to something completely different. Completely different. An opera chorus by Wagner. And yes, it may be time for lunch. Well, this is for entry of the guests. I'll give you a little more details when it's finished. Music of Richard Wagner.

very strong performance there of Richard Wagner from Tannhäuser, Procession into the Hall of Song, Act 2, Scene 4. Soloists and chorus of the Royal Swedish Opera, chorus masters Christina Hornell and Folke Allen with the Royal Swedish Orchestra, all conducted by Leif Segerstam. Richard Wagner. Going to request now. Now, an apology, but Barbara of Chelmer, we look through and can't find, I have the CD in front of me from David Hobson, Handel Arias, but not the one you requested. I'm sorry, it's not on, the track's not on that particular CD. However, you will hear now David Hobson with the Handel Aria, the first aria, Where'er You Walk, HWV 5-8.

Thank you indeed to Barbara of Choma for selecting that music of Handel. It's not quite what you wanted, but it's still a lovely rendition. Where'er You Walk, HWV 58, the tenor was David Hobson, Symphonia Australis were performing. Our radiothon theme is entitled Now Hear This. It's a reminder that you, your 3-4 MBS stations, classical, light classical and nostalgia, are there for you 24 hours, 7 days a week. 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From Handel to Mendelssohn. Here's something that he wrote originally at 17 years of age.

Wonderful music, isn't it? Very descriptive music there by Felix Mendelssohn. The Scherzo from A Midsummer Night's Dream, incidental music, performed there by the Australian Youth Orchestra and conducted by Andres Grabeck. And that was in a 4MBS concert. 4MBS, so much more than a radio station. Okay, it's just past 1 o'clock, and we're now into our next hour of the music for today's Radiothon. Let's go to a request for Laurel Lyons of Lochnere Waters, La Golondrina, The Swallow. Let's give this.

Fascinating music, isn't it? From a CD entitled Viva, or Viva España and México. Richard Heyman and his orchestra with La Golondrina, The Swallow, by Narciso Serrando Sevilla, and that from Thank You Donation, Laurel Lyons of Loch Near Waters. We're going to music again of Handel now. One of our requests was Handel beforehand, but now we go to the very vibrant Royal Fireworks Suite by George Frederick Handel.

yes, the stately music of George Frederick Handel, the music for the Royal Fireworks. First ever recorded on period instruments, the original 1749. 24 oboes, 12 bassoons, 9 trumpets, 9 horns, 4 sets of timpani. Oh, it's all there. The choir of New College, Oxford. Well, they went the King's Concert with Robert King, the director. Music of George Frederick Handel. 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Let's go to the Czech area. Antonín Dvořák.

0: Rather easy to listen to music, isn't it? Serenade for Strings, Opus 22 by Antonín Dvořák. We heard the movement Tempo di Valse, and the Royal Philharmonic Orchestra was conducted by Yehudi Menuhin. Thank you to Jan Barham from 8 Mile Plains for your donation of $50. 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

0: wonderful two waltzes by Frédéric Chopin, the waltz in E minor, and before that the waltz in A flat major. And the pianist was Mikhail Pletnev.
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0: Just as a matter of interest, I've just been informed that at 1 o'clock we have raised, yes, not the 40,000 that we want, but we're up to 30,000, so we're rolling along nicely, but we do need your help. 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Now let's continue with the great music that 4MBS can provide for you. Music of Joseph Haydn.

unmistakably there the music of Joseph Haydn from his cello concerto in C major, the first movement, Moderato, and we heard the soloist was David Yeadon, Y-E-A-D-O-N, Australian Haydn Ensemble, the artistic director, Sky McIntosh. 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

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Let's go to opera now from La Bohème by Puccini.

0: It's heartrending, isn't it? Beautiful. Beautiful music by Puccini from the opera La Bohème. And we heard featuring the soloist Kyrie di Canova and the orchestra of the Opera of Lyon, conducted by Kent Nagano.
1: To say that 4MBS has been a major contributor to the cultural life of Brisbane is an understatement. Hello, I'm Jason Gillam, and in congratulating 4MBS as they celebrate over 40 years of broadcasting, I would also like to thank them for providing a career pathway for so many musicians and performers over those years. 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

0: We just heard then one of the many overtures written by Antonio Salieri. Lived from 1750 to 1825. Stately music still, isn't it? Yes, Salieri, and it was performed by Slovak Radio Symphony Orchestra of Bratislava, conducted by Michel Dietrich.
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0: Thank you for that advice, and it's now almost 4 minutes to 2 o'clock. It's been my pleasure to share the music with you. John Schuller here. Give us a call, 3847 1717. We'd love to hear from you. I'm going to finish now with music of one of the Bachs, one of the children, C.P.E. Bach, Carl Philipp Emanuel Bach. I know a number of people who just love his music. So do I. I'm sure you will too. Here's selection. Then Peter McCann will take you till later this afternoon. Here's C.P.E. Bach right now.

The music of Bach from CD titled Tough on Music, Dance Music Through the Ages with the ensemble Edvard Melkus. Hello, I'm Peter McCann. Nice to be with you on this rather wet and dreary Sunday afternoon. Let's have fun, though, over the next few hours, and we can have a lot of fun here at 4MBS Classic FM if we're able to continue broadcasting way into the future, and all that will happen if you offer your generous support to us over the next few hours. 3847 1717. We need your financial input to make sure that we're able to continue to function and feature the best classical music in the world. Well, we've had a generous donation from Ken and Judy Busfield at Cleveland. They've asked for a piece by Kathleen Jenkins, the English soprano. We're unable to find the piece you asked for, Ken and June, but I think you'll love this one. This is Be Still My Soul, Kathleen Jenkins.

Ken and June Busfield of Cleveland made a generous donation and asked to hear Kathleen Jenkins sing, or originally, Bridge Over Troubled Waters. We don't have her singing that, Ken and June, but I do hope you liked Be Still My Soul, which has a similar theme to Bridge Over Troubled Waters. And thank you so much for your donation. And on the subject of donations, we are looking for donors and subscribers as we count down to 8 o'clock tonight, the conclusion of our end of financial year radiothon. We still have $9,200 to go, just over three quarters of the way towards our target of $40,000. 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

Polonaise in C minor, written in 1887 by Josef Stock, the son-in-law of Antonín Dvořák. We heard Neil Immelmann, the pianist. 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And both stations, 4MBS has been around for 46 years, MBS Lite for 20 years, or about 18 years. 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They've been here as part of 4MBS almost as long as the station has been broadcasting, recording more than 50 concerts a year. In fact, there was one year about 10 or 12 years ago where we recorded almost 100 concerts. It's a very worthy cause. We're out there recording concerts, big and small, adding them to our library so we can bring you not just the great international names in music, but also helping to promote some of the smaller Brisbane organisations, many of whom have become household names. So if you believe that the 4MBS concert recording team is a valuable part of this radio station, please offer your support. 3847 1717 or online at 4mbs.com.au. Thanks to John Schuller, from whom I've just taken over, and John has put in 2 hours of his Sunday afternoon to help raise funds for the radio station. I'm not sure whether we've played this request or not, but such a wonderful piece of music. We're going to hear it possibly for the first time, maybe more than once over the weekend. It's a very popular piece. The Waltz from Masquerade by Khachaturian, and this is by an anonymous donor in memory of a former Life subscriber, a late Life subscriber, Christine Denham Stewart.

One of the more popular waltzes in the repertoire, the Waltz from Masquerade Suite by Khachaturian, performed by the Moscow Symphony Orchestra, Veronika Dudorova conducting, and we played that as a request for an anonymous person in memory of former Life subscriber Christine Denham Stewart. Thank you, Anonymous. You know who you are, and I know who you are, so much appreciated. This is the 4MBS Radiothon, the end of financial year Radiothon, and a little earlier I mentioned three stations involved here, 4MBS, your classical music station, MBS Light, the lighter side of the classical repertoire, and Silver Memories. Silver Memories is a service of nostalgia music, music from the 40s, 50s, 60s and 70s. It can't be picked up in regular broadcast terms. It's a service that goes out via satellite to aged care and nursing homes and has been found to have an invaluable effect on people who are suffering from perhaps social isolation, Alzheimer's and the such. So it serves a very worthwhile purpose as well as being very entertaining. And 4MBS operating Silver Memories makes us the only radio station in Australia operating such a service to the community. Another good reason why you should support us over this weekend, and of course perhaps win yourself a tax deduction ranging from just a few dollars right through a massive tax deduction of $2,070 if you become a Life subscriber, the cost of which is $2,950. It's a one-only expense. It's not a yearly account. One-off of $2,950, and for that you can, at the end of the financial year, which is just 3 or 4 days away, claim a tax deduction of $2,070. Well worth a thought. Phone us when you can and talk to one of our volunteers who've given up their Sunday afternoon to man the phones, 3847 1717, or you can go online anytime at 4MBS.com.au.

Well, it's currently 21 degrees in Brisbane, damp and quite chilly. Well, anything but spring. That's what we heard from Vivaldi, an excerpt from Spring, from the Four Seasons, with Yehudi Menuhin violin and the Camerata of Gsed. You're listening to our radiothon, the last couple of days of June, a wonderful opportunity for us to raise much-needed funds and for you to gain yourself a tax deduction. Our target is $40,000. We're currently sitting on $30,800. I think it's $31,200 now, but nonetheless, we still have a fair way to go, and we can only get there with your help. Phone us on 3847 1717 or go online to 4mbs.com.au.

in Beethoven's Ninth Symphony, that wonderful closing passage to joy, we also know it as, and that was the Westminster Choir with the Philadelphia Orchestra, Riccardo Muti conducting. We're talking about the 4MBS concert recording team and what a wonderful effort they have put in over the last 45 years. I recall around about 7 or 8 years ago going to lend a hand at St. Luke's Green, the little church at St. Luke's Green, Woolloongabba, where a concert was being held that 4MBS was recording. The recordist at the time was Alistair, who is a perfectionist, but even if he hadn't been, it still took about 4 hours to set up the recording material so we got the best possible sound. And even though those 4 hours were well spent, even during the recording, Alistair was constantly fiddling with knobs to make sure levels were correct, microphones were in play, and all the rest of it. It's quite a mind-boggling job that the concert recording team continue to do on behalf of 4MBS Classic FM and MBS Lite. And every year, the team records something like 50, last year around about 48, this year so far, 28 concerts, and lots more to come. So it's an invaluable part of 4MBS and a very underrated part. Many of the people who've been involved with our concert recording team over the years use their own equipment because we don't have the money to buy state-of-the-art recording for outside purposes. So if you can this weekend, please offer your assistance and along the way pick up a tax deduction. You can become a Life subscriber for $2,950, which gives you a $2,070 tax deduction. That's not an annual figure, it's a one-off figure. The annual subscription levels are Platinum, $1,200 with an $1,100 tax deduction. Gold, $350 per year, and the tax deduction is $262. Silver is $130 a year, with a $42 tax deduction. But it's not only about tax deduction, it's about helping the station that for 46, going on 47 years, has been the backbone of classical music in Brisbane. 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Here's an example of something recorded by the 4MBS concert recording team 36 years ago in the QPAC Auditorium in September 1990. Mike Lavoie was in charge of the concert recording team at the time, and amongst other pieces he recorded Mozart's Symphony in B-flat, K45B. This was a little symphony written by Mozart at age 12.

Well, I can very vaguely recall what I was doing when I was 12 years old, and it certainly wasn't writing symphonies. That's an excerpt from Symphony in B flat by Mozart, 12-year-old Mozart, and recorded by the 4MBS concert recording team at a concert given by the Queensland Philharmonic Orchestra in September 1990. And what a great effort the 4MBS concert recording team do on behalf of your radio station. And I do emphasise yours, because without your financial assistance, we cease to exist. 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If you're in the other 98%, please rectify that right now, certainly between now and 8 o'clock this evening, by calling 3847 1717. We've got volunteers given up this Sunday afternoon to take your call, or you can go online anytime at 4mbs.com.au. We're going to take a piece now from one of the world's great operatic tenors, Johannes Kaufmann, but it's not opera, but operetta in this case.

The very tuneful music of Franz Lehár from his operetta Fasquita, My Little Nest of Heavenly Blue, and we heard the operatic tenor, Janus Kaufmann. 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And when you call through, you might also like to choose a piece of music, a classical piece, for a donation of $70 or above. And we've had such a call from Elizabeth Foster, who's asked for the Alleluia chorus sung by any choir. We've got that coming up in a moment. Also, I'd like to acknowledge an anonymous caller from Aspley, who donated $50. Thank you so much indeed. And another anonymous caller from 8 Mile Plains, who has donated $2,000. So thank you all for your generous subscriptions, and we acknowledge that, big or small, we do really appreciate that you're digging deep on this end of financial year subscriber drive. 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

0: Hallelujah Chorus from Handel's Messiah, a selection by Elizabeth Foster of Cooperoo. Thank you for your donation of $200, Elizabeth. I do hope you enjoyed that interpretation of that very famous piece of music. That comes from a BBC production titled The Choir, which, amongst others, starred James Fox, David Warner, James Asher, Nicholas Farrell, and several other notable English actors. But the performance itself was given by the Academy of St. Martin in the Fields and chorus, Neville Mariner conducting. Well, on the occasion of our subscriber drive, the end of financial year subscriber drive, we're asking for your financial assistance. And you can do that by phoning. It's on 3847 1717. A couple of weeks ago, I had the great pleasure of interviewing conductor Vladimir Fanshawe. And he's in Brisbane at the moment, along with his wife, Vladimir, conducting, his wife starring in Rusalka on behalf of Opera Queensland. And lo and behold, on Saturday, I picked up the newspaper, The Australian, and there's a wonderful article about both of those very informative and interesting characters. I do hope that you will support, as Vladimir has asked.
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Richard Bonning conducting the National Philharmonic Orchestra with excerpts from the ballet music to the opera Le Cid, the music of Jules Massenet. It's coming up to 10 minutes to 3 o'clock on this rather damp and chilly Sunday afternoon. I hope that you're enjoying the music we're playing, but we're also asking for you to contribute in some way to the financial support of 4MBS Classic FM, MBS Lite and Silver Memories. 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One of the stations that you generally won't be able to hear because Silver Memories goes out via satellite to nursing homes and aged care homes. A wonderful initiative of 4MBS. It started in 2005 and we're now in 200 homes right across the eastern seaboard and elsewhere. And the music played on Silver Memories is from the 40s, 50s, 60s and 70s. It's all about entertainment but also taking older people who are socially isolated back to the good days. For most people, those good days are somewhere between the age of 16 and 25. Not to say that we don't enjoy good days afterwards, certainly we hope that's not the case, but most people have very, very fond memories of their early and late teenage years and early adult years, and that's what Silver Memories is all about, helping the socially isolated. A wonderful initiative, one of very many that have been set up by 4MBS Classic FM. Another, of course, the 4MBS concert recording team. We're going to hear an excerpt from a recording made by the concert recording team in 2009 at the Conservatorium Theatre Southbank. The occasion was the 2009 Lev Vlasenko Piano Competition, and the pianist in this case is Lina Yasumoto.

The Foreign Bears concert recording team was there in 2009 for the Lev Vlasenko piano competition, and one of the finalists was Alina Yasumoto. She played the final movement of Beethoven's Piano Sonata No. 13 in E flat major. And speaking of the biennial Lev Vlasenko International Piano Competition, it's on again. Well, it has been on again over the last couple of months, really, but the finals, the grand finals, occur this coming Friday, the 3rd of July. Finalists will perform as the Queensland Symphony Orchestra and 4MBS concert recording team will be there. From 6:30, we will be recording and broadcasting live from the Conservatorium South Bank as the finalists head their way towards almost $60,000 in prize money. So once again, the 4MBS concert recording team to the fore, a very worthwhile reason why you could and should subscribe to 4MBS on this fundraising weekend. And in the meantime, of course, grab yourself a worthwhile tax deduction. All the details can be had from our volunteers who've given up their Sunday afternoon. 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

Percy Grainger's music. That's the Children's March, Over the Hills and Far Away, the new Philharmonia Orchestra, with Adrian Bolt conducting. Just passing 3 o'clock, and we're here until 8 o'clock tonight, so just 5 hours to attain our target of $40,000 in this end of financial year subscriber drive. I've just been informed we're currently sitting at $33,100. 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

That's a little piece called Vanity Fair. Anthony Collins wrote the music, and the New Philharmonia Orchestra, under Sir Adrian Bolt, gave us their interpretation. 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That's the standard charge, the basic charge. But if you're looking for tax deductions, there's silver, gold, platinum, and life subscriptions, all come with a tax deductible amount. All you have to do is phone the number 3847 1717, and our phone answerers will be happy to give you full details.

The music of Frederick Delius, that's his March Caprice, so with the the London Philharmonic Orchestra. It's 10 minutes after 3 o'clock on this rather dreary Sunday afternoon. Good opportunity just to relax, veg out, maybe make a phone call. And that phone call should be 3847 1717 to make a donation or become a subscriber to 4MBS Classic FM, MBS Light and Silver Memories, three stations for the price of one. Almost 200,000 monthly listeners across MBS Lite and 4MBS Classic FM. Our listenership to Silver Memories can't be gauged because it goes straight into aged care homes and the such. Yes, but we know we're providing a more than worthwhile service because we have such a nod from people such as the Alzheimer's Association and other major bodies. 4MBS is not only entertaining, it's also doing a great deal of good in the community. You do want to be a part of that, don't you? 3847 1717.

An interesting little piece of music titled Partikarte, the music of William Lutz, who was a late 19th century German composer. A particular piece of music found its way into vaudeville in the 1880s, in fact, and gained immense popularity, more for the fact that it fitted the steps of a barn dance, which was a new dance imported from America into British ballrooms. Partikarte. 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It's a one-weekend fundraiser only. We're currently sitting, and we were about 20 minutes ago, on $33,100. Phones have gone very quiet, so if you're enjoying your afternoon tea, please don't put us aside and forget to call. And do it as soon as you can, 3847 1717, or online at 4mbs.com.au. Either way, become a subscriber or a donor, and many levels of subscription and all donations will offer you a tax deduction. 3847 1717. We're going to a concert recording team a piece now from, let's see, when was it? It was 2009. Opera Spectacular, the concert recording team was there, and we captured this piece of Mozart.

recorded at the Old Museum Concert Hall by Jeff Chapman and his team for the 4MBS Concert Recording Team back in May 2009 at the Opera Spectacular. And we heard the Winds Be Gentle from Così Fan Tutte by Mozart. The performers there were Emily Burke, Hayley Sugars and Sam Hartley. All part of the service from the 4MBS Concert Recording Team. They've been around almost as long as 4MBS itself, formed just over 1 year after the formation of this radio station, which is now heading towards its 47th year. And they said, we wouldn't last. Well, we can only last with your financial assistance, 3847 1717. Please do it very soon so that our welcome and very hard-working volunteers can feel satisfied with an afternoon's work. We've got a number of people in the building who've given up their Sunday afternoon to help this station raise funds to help us move into the future. And the future is coming very fast and furiously at us. Things are changing at a rapid note. We need not only the personnel and the expertise, we need the funds. And these have to come from you, our subscribers. We have little or no funding from government. We're not like the ABC. So if you can, please just help us over the next 6.5 hours, 3847 1717, or online at 4mbs.com.au.

from Legends by Dvorak. We heard the Allegro movement and the West Australian Symphony Orchestra under Vernon Handley. I mentioned earlier MBS Light, which I think I said has 18 years of life behind it. Maths never was my favourite subject. It's actually 15 years. We founded MBS Light in 2011, and it's just gone from success to success. Wonderful, a lighter end of the classical music repertoire, plus 17 hours of jazz and big band every week, including 3 hours on Saturday morning. Included in the repertoire is also music from the shows, something that you're not going to get on any other radio station in Brisbane. MBS Light on the digital band, and here's a piece of music along the lines of what you might hear when you tune into MBS Light. 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

Just a little potpourri of some of the hits of Victor Herbert's, starting with Gypsy Love, Italian Street Song, Kiss Me Again, and finally The Irish Have a Great Day Tonight. Victor Herbert's music, similar to what you're going to hear on MBS Lite, the digital service, and of course you'll also hear the great classical composers, but the lighter side of their work. 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office number of 3847 1717. Here's a gavotte by Pepe Helmsberger.

0: Gavotte, simply untitled other than the name Gavotte. The Göttingen Symphony Orchestra played the music of Pepe Helmsberger. And this is 4MBS Classic FM, and also broadcasting through MBS Lite, our digital service. This is our end of financial year subscriber drive. We're asking for donations and subscriptions, and many of either category will bring you a tax deduction, and that tax deduction will depend on the amount of donation or subscription that you're able to offer at this particular point in your history. And we do hope that we can attract a couple of Lite subscribers between now and 8 o'clock tonight. A Lite subscription is $2,950. It's not an annual fee, it's a one-off only. Just the one occasion on which you pay that fee, and there's a $2,070 tax-deductible amount attached to that Lite subscription. Certainly worth thinking about. And we're only 3 days away from the end of the financial year, and we can guarantee we'll have the receipts and appropriate paperwork out in plenty of time for your tax accountants. That's not the only reason, of course, to support 4MBS Classic FM, MBS Lite and Silver Memories. 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If you support that endeavour, please offer your financial assistance on 3847 1717. That's the number that was called by an anonymous person in Wellington Point wanting to hear an excerpt from Patience, a magnet hung in a hardware shop.
1: A magnet hung in a hardware shop, and all around was a loving crop of scissors and needles, nails and knives, offering love for all their lives. But for I'm the magnet felt no whim. Charmed iron, it charmed not him. From needles and nails and knives, it turned.

And iron and steel expressed surprise. The needles opened their well-drilled eyes. The penknives felt sharp up, no doubt. The scissors declared themselves cut out. The kettles they boiled with a rage to send, while every nail went off its head. And hither and thither, in every room,

Thanks to Anonymous of Williamson Point, her donation of $60 gave us, well, I'm assuming her, that person's donation of $70 gave us a magnet hung in a hardware shop from Patience by Gilbert and Sullivan, Anthony Warlow doing the honours. Patience is one of those very underrated pieces of Gilbert and Sullivan, some very attractive music in there, Pretty Pity Maiden, Am I Alone and Unobserved, and The Soldier for Our Queen, just to mention a few. It's exactly 20 minutes to 4 o'clock. We have just 4 hours and 20 minutes to go in our fundraiser for the end of the financial year, and we do urge your support. 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Subscription levels range from $88, even less for senior card holders, but $88 is the basic, right up to a life subscription, which is not an annual fee. It's a one-off figure of $2,950, which is accompanied by a tax-deductible amount of $2,070.

Joan Sutherland and Carlo Bergonzi with Brindisi, the opening piece from La Traviata by Verdi. It's 4:15 on this Sunday afternoon. A bit gloomy outside, but it's fairly cheerful here because our total as we head towards $40,000 target for our end of financial year fundraiser currently stands at $34,000. We're edging our way to our $40,000 goal. 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

0: Almost unmistakably Mozart, the overture to The Marriage of Figaro with the Vienna Haydn Orchestra, Istvan Kötes conducting. Well, we've been talking about many of the benefits of becoming a subscriber to 4MBS Classic FM and indirectly then to MBS Lite and our Silver Memory service. You will get a program guide, but also you'll be kept aware of what's happening culturally in the city. And one of the things that's happening imminently is Lunch with Grant Lee Keyser, part of our 4MBS Epicurious Lunch series. We only do three of these a year. And the next one with Grant Lee is coming up on Wednesday, the 15th of July at the Paw Paw Cafe. That's in Stanley Street East in Woolloongabba. Now, Grant is an award-winning journalist. And his full title is Grant Lee Keyser, OAM. And he's certainly one of Australia's best-selling authors with more than 20 biographies. Now, those biographies cover a range of people, including Les Darcy, the Australian boxer, and Grant Lee Keyser had a background in writing about boxing. But he is also looking at a greater part of the Australian history, including Henry Lawson, the hospital ship, the Centaur, that went down during the Second World War just off Moreton Bay. Monash, one of our great generals, and so many more. Grantley's written over 20 historical novels, and he's currently working on another, and that will be out sometime in October, I believe. But he is a wonderful speaker, full of information and humour. I do hope you can join us. That's Grant Lee Keyser at the Epicurious Lunch, which is coming up on the 15th of July. That's Wednesday, 12 noon, and you will be served a 5-course Thai banquet in a private dining room where you can share your love of history and classical music with a very convivial group of people who will number somewhere around about 45 or 50 in that private room. Don't forget the date. You will need to book early, though, because the seating is very limited. We don't want to crowd out the room. We want everyone to be comfortable, and you will enjoy a wonderful afternoon in the company of Grant Lee Keyser. Well, just as one of the many benefits of being part of the 4MBS family. You don't have to be a subscriber or a donor to come to that luncheon, but we would certainly urge you to support this radio station in any way you can. And I'll let Grant Lee give you the details.
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Johann Nepomuk Hummel, that was his trumpet concerto in E major, the final movement. Geoffrey Payne, the trumpeter with the Melbourne Symphony Orchestra, Michael Halach conducting. I mentioned earlier that I have attended a couple of occasions when the 4MBS concert recording team was setting up to record performance. And whilst it may sound easy once you hear it coming out of your radio, a setup can take anything from 3 to 5 hours, depending on the complexity of the location. And I recall being in St John's Cathedral as they were trying to set up for a recording. Bearing in mind the acoustics in the cathedral, or any cathedral, somewhat different to what they are in a concert hall, so that has to be taken into account. And also the nuances of the religious requirements as to where you can and can't place equipment. So it was something of, well, certainly not an ordeal. It was a labour of love for our concert recording team. But it does take time, it takes patience, and it takes expertise. And our recording team have that in abundance. If you'd like to join the recording team, why not give us a call on Monday? We will certainly offer training, and I think you'll thoroughly enjoy the experience. The team has been in existence one way or the other. Obviously, personnel have changed over the years. But 45 years since the 4MBS concert recording team was commenced, and they've contributed literally thousands of CDs to our CD library. Something like 3% of our CD library is made up of contributions from the 4MBS concert recording team. Here's one of them, recorded at the Conservatorium South Bank in March 2011 for the Australian String Quartet. The music of Boccherini.

A 4MBS concert recording team production and the final movement of Boccherini's String Quartet in C, Opus 28, recorded at the Conservatorium Theatre South Bank in March 2011. Well, this is our 4MBS end of financial year subscriber drive, and if you would like a classical music piece played for you, a $70 donation or more, of course, will help bring more classical music to the air and obviously please an awful lot of people, including the management here at 4MBS Classic FM, with a target of $40,000 for this weekend. We're currently sitting just over $34,000, a little way to go, but every donation helps. And Wendy of Balmoral is remembering a former chair of 4MBS Classic FM, Bill Yarrow. He was chair certainly when I started here some 20-odd years ago, and much loved and well remembered. Now, Wendy, you acknowledge Bill every time we have a subscriber drive, and it's very much appreciated. You've requested a piece of music by Camille Saint-Saëns.

Matthias Eisenberg was the organist with the Orchestre de Paris. And we heard the final movement, or excerpts from the final movement of Symphony No. 3 in C minor, the Organ Symphony by Camille Saint-Saëns, and that was requested by Wendy of Balmoral in memory of former MBS Classic FM chair Bill Yarrow. Well, we have another request coming up now. This is for Anonymous of Greenslopes, a very generous donation, to hear Handel's Dixit Dominus, the opening chorus.

0: Yeah, the opening chorus, Dixit Dominus, Psalm 109, music of Handel, performed by the Monteverdi Choir and Orchestra, Sir John Elliott Gardner. That was a request by an anonymous donor, and thank you so much, Anonymous, a very generous donation, far more than the $70 we asked for, but we're happy nonetheless. It's always nice to be appreciated, and this particular donor works tirelessly for 4MBS Classic FM as a volunteer and in several roles, each of which is very much appreciated. And speaking of a variety of roles, 4MBS Classic FM and MBS Lite are always looking for presenters, announcers. We'll offer you all the appropriate training. 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But we can certainly train you in all other aspects of the operation of the radio station. 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One such person who made such a call around about 6 or 7 years ago was James Haywood, who's currently enjoying a life in Northern England. But he sent us a message.
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Well, Sir Arthur Sullivan's music was given a short shift there. Much apologies about that. We might try a different track and see if we can get more joy from Sir Arthur Sullivan's incidental music to Henry VIII.

The Graceful Dance, from the incidental music to Shakespeare's Henry VIII, the music of Sir Arthur Sullivan, performed by the RTE Concert Orchestra Dublin, Andrew Penny conducting. 25 minutes after 4 o'clock, which means we just have 3 hours and 35 minutes to achieve our target of $40,000 for this one-week end of financial year fundraiser. 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Subscriptions above the basic level, that is silver, gold, platinum, or life, all bring a tax deduction. In fact, the life subscription, it's a one-off subscription, no yearly accounts, just one payment, and that's it for life. $2,950, but it does include a tax deduction of $2,070. And of course, all donations also are eligible because we have charitable status, and you may use the donation as a tax deduction. 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

Excerpt from Cantata BWV 208, Sheep May Safely Graze. Music of Johann Sebastian Bach, performed by the Orchestra of the Royal Opera House, Covent Garden. 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Either way, make sure you contact us before 8 this evening and become part of the 4MBS financial family. As has Wendy from Balmoral, who's contacted us twice now and each time offers a $70 donation to hear a favourite piece of classical music. Amaze Me is the piece from The Daughter of the Regiment, La Fille du Regiment, by Donizetti.

Juan Diego Flores with La Mesimi from Le Fille de Regiment, the Daughter of the Regiment by Donizetti. And that was played for Wendy, who made a donation to hear that piece of music. You can do the same. A $70 or greater donation to 4MBS at the end of financial year at Radiothon. And we'd be very happy to play something for our from our classical music library, which consists of around about 31,000 CDs. We've been talking quite a bit about the job that the 4MBS concert recording team does, and we've had a $100 donation from an anonymous person who wants to pay tribute to the decades of dedicated, invaluable work that the 4MBS sound engineers have offered to your radio station. And that's a very, very generous $100 donation from a 4MBS presenter known very well to yours truly, and we very much appreciate that she has taken time to acknowledge what a wonderful job the concert recording team do and have done for the last 45 years. We've got a piece of music coming up in just a moment for the 4MBS concert recording team, but before we do that, maybe a little march.

The Air in Berlin with the band of the Royal Swedish Air Force under Jerker Johansson. The music of the German composer, the early 20th century German composer, Paul Linke. It's 27, no it's not, it's in fact 17 minutes to 5 o'clock on this Sunday evening. And we've been talking about the 4MBS concert recording team going back quite a bit, well maybe 8 years, to July 2018. David Spirit and his 4MBS concert recording team were at the ABC Music Centre, which at the time was at Ferry Road West End, and they recorded a performance of the Queensland Symphony Orchestra Chamber Players. And this rather interesting little piece is an anonymous composition titled Tchaikovsky a la Tango. And why I want to play this is because one of the performers here is Sergio Tiempo, who's in Brisbane at the moment, and he is one of the judges in the 4MBS, not the 4MBS, in the Lev Lysenko piano competition. 4MBS will be doing a live broadcast and, of course, recording the performance, the grand final, which occurs this coming Friday, the 3rd of July. We'll be recording and broadcasting live from 6:30 p.m. this coming Friday. And in the meantime, though, the panel, consisting, amongst others, Sergio Tiempo, Gil Garberg, Anna Goldsworthy, and Mira Jefic, will be giving masterclasses and performances well worth viewing over this coming week. But Sergio Tiempo, who incidentally was subject of our My Musical Journey discussion yesterday, a discussion that will be repeated at 8 o'clock this evening, if you're interested. Right now, though, let's enjoy Sergio Tiempo as he plays a little tango a la Tchaikovsky. And whilst we listen to this, I do remind you of the telephone number, because the phones have stopped ringing, 3847 1717, to make a donation or become a subscriber on this, our fundraising weekend.

0: A charming little piece titled Tchaikovsky a la Tango, performed by the international pianist Sergio Tiempo, who's in Australia at the moment, and he'll be performing during this week, and a judge in the Levlesenko International Piano Competition, the finalists of which will be appearing with the Queensland Symphony Orchestra this coming Friday evening. 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

Dmitry Vorostovsky with that old favourite, Dark Eyes. And Dark Eyes is what our next presenter, Sue Webster, is going to have, because she's promised not to leave the radio station tonight until we reach our target of $40,000. 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Here's a Rondo Alaturka, but not the one you're thinking of.

Rondoella Turca, but not by Mozart, that was by Bergmüller and performed by Lars Ruse, the pianist. 5 minutes to 5 o'clock, I'm about to say my goodbyes and hand over to Sue Webster to take us through to 8 o'clock this evening. But in the meantime, I'd like to thank everybody who has helped us financially over this last period of time. We've had a number of people come online to donate, and we haven't yet acknowledged them. We will do now. These are over and above the acknowledgements we've made over the last hour or so. Ken from Camp Hill, a $100 donation. Thank you, Ken. David from Runner Hills became a new subscriber at the silver level. Well done, David. And we had a $300 donation from Sally of Kenmore. Much appreciated, Sally. And Michael at Hendra, $250. Very generous. Thank you, Michael. David at Red Hill renewed his subscription and became a gold subscriber. Jeffrey of Kashmir, a $50 donation. Thank you, Jeffrey. Mary at Greenslopes, $100. And Larry at West End, $500. So it's not just the phones that we need to keep ringing, it's also online at 4mbs.com.au, or if you're a fan of MBS Lite, try mbslite.com.au. Whichever you do, please make sure you support us over these coming 3 hours as we conclude our Radiothon, our fundraiser for the end of the financial year. Remember, all donations and many levels of subscription come with a tax-deductible amount, and we have phone answers here to give you that detail. I'm Peter McCann. Thank you so much for your company. And the next voice you hear will be Sue Webster.

And with the role of timpani, that concludes The Emperor Waltz, music by Johann Strauss the Younger, performed by the Strauss Festival Orchestra, conducted by André Leonard. As we crack open the hour of 5 o'clock, it's for MBS Radiothon. My name's Sue Webster, and you're stuck with me for the next 3 hours. Let's move on to perhaps the world's most famous advertising jingle.

0: Funicula, funiculi, funicula.
1: What a great way to start the hour. Mario Lanza there with Funiculi Funicula, together with the unnamed orchestra and chorus. The conductor was Konstantin Kaliniakos, and that was a very, very vintage recording of what must be the world's most famous advertising jingle for a funicular railway. You'd never have guessed it, would you? 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

Now, I'm sure you don't want the applause to stop, and nor do we, because that was a live recording by Natasha Vlasenko of A Bagatelle by Beethoven, and that was a recording that was made by the 4MBS Classic FM team, concert recording team, a long time ago, 1994. We want to be able to keep recording these landmark performances, not only for the enjoyment of us listening to them now, but as a valuable library of recordings and performances for some time to come, generations in the future. We capture young performers at the beginning of their careers and to see them gradually make their way up that rather greasy pole called a career in music, and to think that we have some of the early performances on recording. That's what we need to keep doing. Our concert recording team was established 45 years ago, so you can imagine the legacy of recordings that this station has been able to acquire in that time. It's important to know that we need increasing funds to particularly support the CRT fund, the concert recording team. They record over 50 concerts a year, and without the money that you will donate to us, and I know you will, we need that money for the all the equipment that these poor people have to put up with, because you know technology is improving almost by the day, and we have to keep up with it. So it's not an easy thing to do. It's fairly expensive equipment, and well, the money just doesn't grow on trees, folks. So that's why we're putting this radiothon out to particularly ask that you stop what you're doing. If you're chopping the onions, stop it right now. Go to the phone, 3847 1717, and make a donation that's vital for the operational upkeep of our concert recording team, so that we can bring to you individual concerts from around Brisbane, from both our young composers, our young performers, and some of the more seasoned ones too. Time for a bit of flute from James Galway.

I sometimes wonder whether James Galway has an extra hole somewhere that he breathes through, because I can't work out where he puts those breathing marks in. What an amazing flautist, flute player. He was performing with the National Philharmonic Orchestra, conducted by Charles Gerhardt, Chopin's Minute Waltz, that actually took 2 minutes and 5 seconds, if you're a stickler for detail. Needless to say, the important thing for the weekend is this fundraiser. Now hear this. So many small businesses are tightening their financial belts, and the 4MBS Classic FM is among them. So it is that we must come to you, our listeners, for this end of financial year drive to secure your financial support, and with the added benefit of tax deductibility for the 25-26 financial year as it grinds to an end. 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Come on, give these volunteers something to do on a Sunday evening.

0: If that piece reminded you of rippling waves, then 10 out of 10, one gold stamp for you, because that's exactly what it depicted. Schägerstadt at the Sea, a concert study in G-sharp minor by someone who you would know more famously as the composer of Die Moldau, Woma Vlast, Bedřich Smetana. If you've only known that one work by him, now you know too. Hooray, we've got a donor. Hooray, $100 from Anonymous of Kangaroo Point. Thank you so much. You've made the start of my shift very, very happy. And what's more, it's more marvellous Mario. We're going to have Mario Lanza singing from The Student Prince.
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0: flavours, whether it be tea or Bonox or something else. Let's drink. Music from The Student Prince, music by Romberg, and performed there by the marvellous Mario Lanza, with unnamed chorus, unnamed orchestra. The conductor was Konstantin Kalinikos. I'm waiting for someone to request a Kenneth McKellar piece. Oh, wouldn't that be wonderful? You have to donate more than $70, and the choice of Kenneth McKellar is yours. I hope that happens before this finishes at 8 o'clock tonight. In the meantime, here's a word from the General Manager.
1: 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I'm the General Manager of 4MBS Classic FM, as well as our digital service MBS Lite and our nostalgia service Silver Memories. 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We too find our coffers rather depleted as patrons and supporters have to give preference to their own families and personal affairs. After all, we do live in uncertain times. But without your financial input, there is an increasing likelihood that 4MBS may not be here to encourage future generations into a love of classical music. 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Call us now on 3847 1717 and become a subscriber. 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But you can phone us right now. The number to ring, 3847 1717.

Oh yes, that's hot. That's very hot. Music by Gareth Koch, his Rumba Flamenca, performed for us by Sapphire, the Australian guitar quartet. And it should be noted that 4MBS broadcasts quite a considerable number of Australian artists, and for some of them, it's one of the few outlets for their work. So if there is no 4MBS, there is no outlet for their work, and that means a much smaller footprint for these budding young artists, some of them not so young. One of whom, who's not so young, is the wonderful pianist Geoffrey Parsons, who's now going to be performing with Beryl Kimber, the violinist, in two very, very smooth Gershwin numbers from Porgy and Bess.

Okay, that was one for you, you cool hipsters out there in your cocktail hour. We had It Ain't Necessarily So, followed by Summertime, the genius of George Gershwin, transcribed by Yasha Heifetz and performed by Beryl Kimber, violin, and Australia's own Geoffrey Parsons, piano. Now, I'm not leaving this studio at all today, tonight, this evening, until someone takes out a life subscription. I'll be chained to the chair all night unless someone picks up that phone and takes out a life subscription, because it offers ongoing benefits to both you and to us, to the radio station. You see, we have very limited funding from government, and we rely heavily on continued support of you, your listeners, who generously become financial supporters. And your one-off life subscription of $2,950, say it quickly and it doesn't hurt so much, 2950, that gives us a cash injection at a time when it can be of maximum benefit to you. Because remember, the tax deduction on that figure is $2,070. I'll say that slowly so you can savour the saving. $2,070, and it applies to your generosity that can be used immediately with a financial year. Look, it's just ticking away. It's about to end. Couple of days. So look, why don't you phone 3847 1717 and talk to one of our generous but slightly bored volunteers all about the advantages of becoming a life subscriber. We will love you to death. You can also subscribe or donate online at 4mbs.com.au. That phone number again, you must remember it by now, 3847 1717. Otherwise, I don't get out of this studio now I've made that promise. I wonder if they've got breakfast service here.

is why we need our concert recording team to capture those moments that would otherwise be lost to the atmosphere, somewhere into hyperspace. All that music would go over to the little green Martians and they'd enjoy it and we will have lost it forever. It's important that our concert recording team goes from strength to strength. We need some more volunteers. So if you have a geeky grandchild who just wants to hang around bits of recording equipment and screens and computers and all the playback systems that kids have around their bedrooms these days, why not point them at 4MBS? We have a very welcoming culture. We have a couple of very skilled sound recordists. And to be perfectly honest, there's nothing wrong with a kid learning a few skills before they head out in the big wide world. We'd love to welcome them into the 4MBS family. In the meantime, we'd also like some of your money to help pay for the aforementioned concert recording team. It's important that we pay for all the equipment that's required. Many of the team provide their own equipment, which is jolly good of them, but it doesn't mean we need to be professional about this, people. I mean, there we had Stephen Huff, for heaven's sakes, a recital that we recorded for Stephen Huff. So we need to capture all those marvellous moments of Brisbane music making. How can you do it? Well, funny you should ask. There are two easy ways of doing it, and one is the most obvious. You pick up that phone, that thing that's sitting there on the bench, pick that up. You press these numbers, 3847 1717. I'll repeat. Got it there? 3847 1717. Speak to our cheerful volunteers who will be happy to receive your donation or your subscription. The subscription starts from just $88 and less for pensioners. So why don't you just put your mind to it, put your fingers to the phone and keep us on the air so that our concert recording team can capture brilliant moments like that one we had from Stephen Huff. But in the meantime, it's time to don the dirndls, grab the guitar and possibly the pitons, because with Dame Kiri, we are going to climb every mountain.

Oh, how good was that? Oh, I want to play that one again, but I'm not allowed to. Unless you make a donation of $70 and specify you want that replayed, then I'm allowed to replay it. Oh, how good was that? That was Dame Kiri Te Kanawa with the, and I apologise for my Māori pronunciation, Waihiere Māori group. I'm sure someone's going to phone up and tell me I'm not a Māori, and I confess I'm not. They were from Gisborne, New Zealand, but there they were in the Royal Albert Hall for Dame Kiri Te Kanawa's 50th birthday concert. What a way to celebrate the big 50. Belting out that Rodgers and Hammerstein classic, Climb Every Mountain from The Sound of Music, performing with the London Symphony Orchestra conducted by Stephen Barlow. Oh, it fills your heart, doesn't it? But now we're going to move across to a different sort of female vocalist. And the reason I'm doing this little segue is because I want to show just how multi-layered the musical offering of 4MBS really is. Here's Dionne Warwick.

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One of those is Silver Memories, which streams nostalgia music from the 40s right through to the 70s. We also have MBS Lite. It's a digital station that features 17 hours of jazz, swing and big band every week. So if you appreciate our jazz broadcasts, now is the time to show it. So that performance by Walk On By, Burt Bacharach and Hal David's work by Dionne Warwick is just a little insight into the things that you don't know you don't know. But here's something you definitely do know. It's music by Rachmaninoff. It's performed by Idil Berre, and the composer, well, I think you'll know as soon as you start to hear it.

The genius that is J.S. Bach. They're undertaken by Sergei Rachmaninoff as a transcription and presented for our delectation by Idil Beret, the pianist. We heard the prelude from Bach's Prelude, Gavotte and Jig. Well, you have been good possums. I've just received some of the donations that have come through from the online donations. So, yes, you do know that you can donate online. That is at 4mbs.com.au. And we have some very big thanks. My golly gosh. So we want to thank Roderick at Newstead for a very generous $100. Thank you, Roderick. Jan from Clayfield has given us $50. Well, that will pay for quite a few staples. Thank you, Jan. Lyndall has, she's a new subscriber. And, oh gosh, I do get to go home. Hooray, she's a life member. Oh, thank you, Lyndall. I was getting a bit worried thinking about where I'd kip for the night. That's marvellous news. So Lyndall from Holland Park, thank you for my key of release at the end of tonight. And we have Gail from Geebung, who's given us $100. Thank you so much, Gail. Stephen, is that Stephen or Stefan? I'm just looking at the writing. From Sunnybank, you have donated $50. Thank you so much. And Phil, who just lists himself as being from Brisbane. Well, there's quite a lot of Brisbane, but there's only one Phil. And they've given us $100. So that pays for quite a lot of photocopying. Thank you all very much. And in addition to that, manifold distribution of funds, we have this lovely $70 donation from Judy Neal of Cooperoo. And she's going to bring us back to a moment of Zen with this glorious work from Fauré's Requiem in Paradisium.

0: All right, you can open your eyes now, everyone. In Paradisium, from Gabriel Fauré's Requiem. We heard there the Corydian singers with the English Chamber Orchestra. The organist was John Scott, and all of them conducted by Matthew Best. Thank you, Judy Neal from Cooperoo, for choosing that sublime piece of music.
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0: I love her accent. Thank you, Anna. While we've been talking and while we've been listening, two people have generously picked up the phone and made donations. We thank profoundly Jeff Saunders from Maleni, who donated $200, and Donald Fallon from Ormiston, who also donated $200. Look, I don't want to come down heavy-handed, but look, here come the members of the constabulary. They want you to hand over some money.

Look, we are not too proud or too big a radio station not to care for amateur performances. Not saying that that was an amateur performance, and if you were among that group that were singing with Catlight Tread from the performance by the Queensland Philharmonic Orchestra called Sullivan Without Gilbert, that was recorded in 2000 at the Thomas Dixon Centre at West End by 4MBS Classic. The director and conductor at that time was Warwick Adeney. Hello, Warwick, you're still around. And perhaps you were among those gentlemen that were singing with Catlight Tread. You would love to know that your talents have been kept recorded for all time and they still live in our library. That's the important part about our concert recording team. We are here to capture so many performances of Brisbane locals, by Brisbane locals, for Brisbane locals. No one else is doing this work, and it's important that we keep doing it, but we can only do it if we have the members of the team and the equipment that they can use. Both of those we are sorely in need of. We need volunteers to join our concert recording team. If you or someone you know thinks that they could have a future career as a sound recordist, as well as a slight appetite for classical music, doesn't have to be, but you know, these things can grow on people, then for heaven's sakes, get them to pick up the phone and phone 3847 1717, or throw an email to jai@4mbs.com.au. Jai is in charge of our concert recording team, that's JAI, and he will be able to help direct them into the path of beautiful sound recording, such as what we just heard there. Likewise, we need money for the equipment that is used to record. So that's the case where we go and we shake the tin at you and say, please, microphones are expensive. Recording equipment's expensive. All the licenses you have to buy and maintain are also frighteningly expensive. So let me run you through some of the figures that happen. If you want to take out a life subscription, and we thank the, who was it? It was Lyndall from Holland Park West who just earlier took out a life subscription. That's $2,950. But of that, you get $2,950, and you get a $2,070 tax deduction. So that's a bit of a swag of money that you can claim back straight away on your tax. Then there's platinum, which is $1,200, and for that you get a tax deduction of $1,112. I hope you're taking these figures down. Go and get a pencil quickly. For a gold subscription is $350, and you get a deduction of $262 for that. And if you want to just sling us a silver subscription, that's $130. I mean, that's a meal in a pub these days. And for that $130, you get 42 tax deduction. I'd like to see the pub give you back $42. If you want the basic subscription, then that's 88. For seniors, holders of senior cards, it's only $77. And for concession, for aged, disability, pensioners and full-time students, it's a mere $66. What an investment in the fine music life of this fine station in this fabulous city. Time for some music.

0: For all the bathroom altos, I suppose. It's sort of like in the mezzo register there, wasn't it? And Sophie von Otter performing with the Drottningholm Baroque Ensemble, music of Georg Friedrich Handel from Semele, Where'er You Walk. I think it's probably time to have a word from Lisa.
1: 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Hello, I'm Lisa Bateson. 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
0: Thanks, Lisa. Now, we need to talk about the fact that we are just so much more than a radio station, as John Schuller so often notes. We produce the Festival of Classics each year in May and June, and our 33rd such festival has just finished and enjoyed enthusiastic reviews, particularly the finale with the magnificent Joan Sutherland concert. 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All up, close to 200,000 people. That's 200,000. That's a lot of people. They tune into our stations every month, including 1,700,000, I've counted them personally. 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Heavens above, that's a parking fine. 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Actually, it's less than a parking fine, and I should know. 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That's an important consideration as we approach the end of the financial year. 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I haven't had a parking fine for a while. Perhaps it is more than $88. I don't know.

anyone who was dancing with an imaginary partner across the floor, you are fully excused. What a wonderful waltz that was, is, still is, and it still is because we are broadcasting that music. It remains alive because it is on the airwaves of 4MBS Classic FM. The Merry Widow Waltz, music by Leha. It was performed by Renate Holm and Werner Krenn with the orchestra of the Vienna Volksoper, conducted by Anton Paulik. Now, it's about time we had a march, and I know a march that many of you will love. And I've got to say, more cocoa, chaps. Yes, more cocoa.

In honour of anyone who has served for the safety of this country, particularly those in the Air Force. That was the magnificent Dam Busters. Music by Eric Coates, performed by the band of the Royal Swedish Air Force. And the conductor was Jocke Johansson. That's the sort of music that you'll hear quite frequently on the Village Music Hour, which is one of the standout favourites among the 4MBS listeners. And we have a roster of presenters headed by Terry Hughes for that midday programme. Selecting the appropriate mix of nostalgia and light classical fare is both fun and slightly challenging, but that's what volunteering is all about. Helping, but having fun while you're doing so. That's why I'm here behind this microphone on a Sunday night, and all our other volunteers are out there waiting to pick up the phone that you will be phoning them on. 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Now, there is an assumption, and it isn't exactly correct, that classical music is for old fogies. Well, that is not true. I mean, look at me. Well, you can't just as well. And I want to disprove that because one of the newest entrants to the classical music genre is the composer and the performer Sting. And he's won a particular role, a particular place in our hearts with some of his interpretations of lute music. But the one that really stands out for me is one that was played, sadly, at a friend's funeral, and there was not a dry eye in the house. We're going to hear it performed now by cellist Sally Mayer.

An example of modern musical genius there. Music by Sting, performed by the soloist Sally Mayer, cello, with Sinfonia Australis. We'll have Sinfonia Australis back pretty soon, but first of all I need to tell you about the weekends such as this that we frequently refer to our volunteer force. I want to tell you that there are more than 350 of these generous souls, not all here in the studio right now. There's only a few of them, and they're looking pretty bored. We need to get those phones going. Just in case you want to wake them up, come on, give them a bell. 3847 1717. 3847 1717. Because perhaps you've wondered what roles are filled by these volunteers. They save this station multiple operational funds. Many, many hundreds of thousands of dollars. Mugs like me, who sit behind the microphone. For starters, we have more than 20 rostered receptionists. Now, you know, these are the people who take your phone calls. They're usually working 4-hour shifts. They come in fortnightly. So there's always a gig going if you want to answer a phone around here. Then there are the music programmers. These are the experts in classical music who spend hours selecting music for our program guide listed features. And there's another group of very, very dedicated people who are the volunteer word processors who list all the entries in our official programs. The 4MBS program guide is printed monthly, and that includes a list of daily music selections. And then there's a team of close to 100 volunteers involved in 4 to 5 hours once a month preparing and delivering these guides and so on. Actually, I bumped into a young woman earlier this week who told me that her father spent many happy years travelling around Brisbane dropping off the program guide. It was a bit of a fulcrum for his month. That's a lovely thing to think of. So the invaluable assistance of these volunteers complements the regular workload of how many people do you think we have running this, well, 3 radio stations? How many people do you think? 20? Less? 10? Less. We have 5 full-time staff and 4 part-timers. Just think about that, running 3 radio stations, going to nearly 200,000 people a month. 5 full-timers, 4 part-timers. A very modest payroll indeed. 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Any amount of money will help, well, it'll help pay for the toilet paper for one. Now, let's hear a piece of music, as I promised, from Sinfonia Australis. We're going to hear La Donna è Mobile. The women are fickle, or as my kids used to call it, the elephant ears song. Listen to why they call it elephant ears.

I'm sorry, I've wrecked that for you now, haven't I, for all time. That was Donna e Mobile, or Elephant's Ear. Music by Giuseppe Verdi from the opera Rigoletto. The tenor was Roy Best, performing with Sinfonia Australis. Andrew Green was the conductor. Another example of Australian talent given airplay on your radio station. However, we are about to move on to something very exotic, and for this we thank Len of Kalanga, who made a generous donation, and for this was able to request a work. Now, Len, I have to admit, we didn't have the male choir of St. Petersburg performing Evening Bells, but we have found a recording of Evening Bells by the Slovene Male Voice Ensemble. I hope you enjoy it every bit as much.

Thank you for taking us on a bit of a journey there, Len. That was a piece of music that we would otherwise not have heard. In fact, that's part of the reason why 4MBS is such a valuable asset to the cultural life of this city, is that it takes us to places musically that we would not have considered. For example, in 2014, were you in the Golden Saal of the Vienna Opera House? I doubt it. I certainly wasn't. But we're taking you there right now for the New Year's concert and music by Johann Strauss the Younger.

There they go, marching off into the Egyptian distance. The Vienna Philharmonic Orchestra, together with their vocal cords, performing under the baton of Daniel Barenboim in that New Year's concert, the music of Johann Strauss the Younger, his Egyptian March. Now, I'm going to play you a very special piece of music, and the reason I'm playing it is because I want to show you how important 4MBS is to the musical life of this city. It's a solo piano piece. It's by Claude Debussy. It's called Le Petit Nègre. You'd probably played it if you're a piano student, and indeed, that's precisely who this is. We were recording the 17th Queensland Piano Competition Winners Concert on the 20th of the 9th, 2009, in the Ian Hanger Recital Hall. And we're going to hear Nelson Hu, who won the 11 years and under section.

And that, my friends, is why you need 4MBS Classic FM, recording important moments in young performers' lives. That was the 17th Queensland Piano Competition Winners' Concert. And we heard there Nelson Hu, who won the 11 years and under section with that performance of Le Petit Nègre from Claude Debussy. Remember, to support our outdoor concert recording team, you need to give us some money because it costs a lot of money to set these things up. And we also need volunteers. So someone who's got a bit of an inkling for wanting to follow a career in the music industry, it's not a bad way to start. 38471717. 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Subscribe, donate, or volunteer your time. We're always looking for people for the concert recording team, as we're also looking for volunteers for some of the other operations of this fine radio station supporting local talent. I think we might have a little bit of Chopin, I think, just to cleanse the palate a bit.

And that, boys and girls, is why you practice your scales, so that one day you can perform the Etude No. 1 in C major by Chopin just as well as Claudio Arrau. Dream on. Now, it's an important moment because we are going to recognise a donation of $70 and above from Anon of Belmont, who has chosen a particularly wonderful piece of music. I'm looking forward to hearing this myself. We're hearing it from the pen of, well, it's of John Dankworth. Let's just say that he's the narrator. And the piece is called Animal Lovers Look Away, Further Experiments with Mice.

is the saga of three blind mice who lived in Symphony Hall. The first one was called Ludwig, but he was so good at getting food out of traps without actually setting them off that they called him Beethoven.

The second had a rather complicated name, Wolfgang Amadeus. Wolfgang after his uncle, Amadeus after the film. So they just called him Mo for short.

The third was a very hungry little mouse. He was always eating, and his favourite foods were nuts and crackers. So they called him Nutcracker.

They all ran after the hall keeper's wife, whose name was Sue. She tried to cut off their tails with a carving knife, and they hated her for it. Oh, they said, Sue's a sadist, Sue's a cruel woman, and then things that I wouldn't like to mention here, like Sousa, Sousa,

And she was right, of course. Very soon there were far more than 2,001 of them, so many, in fact, that they took over Symphony Hall, renamed it the Mausoleum, and staged their own series of concerts. The opening concert was really one to remember. It started with the overture of the Meistersingers, then arrangements of popular songs like It Might As Well Be Spring, Mice Work If You Can Get It, The Mouse I Love. And then there were songs from every Broadway show, except Cats, and The Sound of Music, because that was about the Von Trapp family. They even got the famous band leader of the day, Paul Whitemouse, to conduct a special arrangement of Rhapsody in Blue Cheese. The audience were ecstatic. "Take it away, maestro," they said, and they all lived happily ever after.

That was worth listening to, worth every dollar that you donated, Anon of Belmont. Further experiments with mice, proving that classical music can have fun too. As we are inching towards 7 o'clock, that means we only have 1 hour left to drum up the $40,000 that we need to keep our recording team on the road. So look, if you've been putting it off, do so no longer. You don't have an excuse. There are now 59 minutes left to pick up that phone and dial 3847 1717. And you can donate online at 4mbs.com.au. Come on, be like Anon of Belmont. Throw us some interesting music. Throw us some challenges. Let's see if we've got it in our library, and let's all enjoy your music together. The mention of Sousa. Oh, that rotten Sue with her carving knife. What a rotten person that Sue must be. It's Sue Webster here, by the way, on 4MBS Classic FM. But the mention of Sousa made me think of this.

Oh, that's such a joyous piece of music, isn't it? And that was the, which one was that? That was the Liberty Bell, of course, by Jon Philip Sousa, performed by the band of the Royal Swedish Air Force. Jerker Johansson was waving the big stick at them. As we come into the last hour of our radiothon, you only have 50-something minutes, 55 minutes left to tell us how much you love us. Come on, show us how much you love us, how much you rely on us. When you get up in the morning, you turn that radio on, and there we are, ready at your beck and call with all the best music for your enjoyment all throughout the day. So you have to pick up that phone, 38471717, or you can do it online. Donate, that is, on 4mbs.com.au. And if you don't believe us, just listen to this chap.

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Well, probably quite a lot if you listen to 4MBS Classic FM, because we have been on the air for over 45 years. And we hope to be going for another 45 years, but we won't be doing that unless we get some money. We have to raise $40,000 this weekend. And look, we're getting there. It's always a bit of a struggle for this last graveyard shift. So I need anyone who's listening to phone in and let us know that you're out there and enjoying the music, or even if you're just out there. 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

Lifting the heart rate around the world, that was the Tardas from Die Fledermaus by Johann Strauss the Younger, performed by Anima Eterna under the direction of Jos van Immerseel. 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Or either we go over the edge. 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

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That was one of our recordings of the Queensland University Musical Society's performance of Handel's Zadok the Priest, recorded in the main hall of the University of Queensland in 2002. The Musical Society was directed by Brett Holland and John Nixon. Look, let's be honest. Without 4MBS, that recording would never have been made, and that music would never have been captured. That's why we need you to support our concert recording team. Please, some money to help them, 38471717, online, 4mbs.com.au. You have a little bit over half an hour to throw us some money at the end of this radiothon. We particularly want to thank Gail of Greenslopes. Thank you so much for your donation of $70. And also Valerie of Mitchelton, who donated very kindly $200. That will help. Every little bit helps. And look, honestly, you never walk alone in this game, do you? No, you don't.

I challenge you to find a more stirring piece of vocal work than that. You'll Never Walk Alone from Carousel. Fabulous music there from Richard Rodgers. That was one of those musicals that seemed to just span musical and majesty, didn't it? Terry Kitalaba, I've been talking too long. Kerry Te Kanawa with the Waihiare Māori group. And there was the London Symphony Chorus in that. There was the London Symphony Orchestra. All of them being energetically G'd on by Stephen Barlow. We're into the last half hour of our radiothon. Oh, I wish I could say that we're up to the 40, but we are just not quite there. Look, I don't know what to say, folks. Come on, throw us some money at us. Make it worthwhile. Many people have given up their weekends for this. Let's see a little bit of love back. 3847 1717, or on the Haunted Fish Tank. You can donate online at 4mbs.com.au. We're all going a bit silly here. Let's have something suitable for silly.

Oh, they were having such a good time, weren't they? The Pomp and Circumstance March, number one by Sir Edward Elgar. We heard there the BBC Symphony Orchestra and the BBC Symphony Chorus singing their little hearts out, all of them conducted by Sir Andrew Davis. As we move into the last, 25 minutes, and we're edging towards that 40,000. Oh, we are so hoping that we can make the big 40. But before we go there, look, here comes Mr. Rudetsky.

0: The one time when those soigné Viennese really let their hair down. The Radetzky March, concluding every year's New Year's concert. That one was performed again by the Vienna Philharmonic, conducted by Daniel Barenboim, music by Johann Strauss the Elder, the Radetzky March. And talking about the boss, here he is, Gary Thorpe.
1: Thank you, Sue. And thank you to two Clarks. We have two people with the surname of Clark, I'm sure it's a coincidence, who have contacted us just in the recent short while. Thank you to Narelle Clark for joining us as a new subscriber, the $130 level. That level of subscription includes a $42 tax deduction, which is very much what our entire weekend has been about. It's our end of financial year radiothon. It's your opportunity to support us, but also receive a tax deduction into the bargain. So thank you very much indeed. And the other clerk has just phoned in 5 or 10 minutes ago and just trying to read the handwriting here is a $40 donation. Looks like Vaud Clark. So thank you very much indeed for your support. It's greatly appreciated. And as Sue has been hinting at, we are so close to our target. It's really quite encouraging. We'd like to thank you very much indeed, but we'd love to smash that 40,000 and that can be done in the next 20 minutes or so. And if you have been listening for a little while and thinking I really must phone in and make sure that 4MBS reaches that target of 40,000, you've got 20 minutes to do it. And if we were to receive a sizeable donation and get over that 40,000, we would be thrilled. I know Sue would go crazy. It's our future is in your hands, basically. It's up to you, our listeners. We can't do it at this end. We're playing the music. Sue's choosing lovely and inspiring music. If you appreciate the effort that the hundreds of volunteers, including Sue, put into keeping this station on the air, this is the time to show your appreciation. The number to call right now, and you'll get through. We've got a couple of people, volunteers, who've given up their Sunday evening just to talk to you. 3847 1717. 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So call us now and help us keep on air well into the future. 3847 1717.

Inspiring music. Inspiring music that was being captured from Queenslanders. Captured from Queenslanders by 4MBS concert recording team. That was

George Gershwin in the hands of Simon Tedeschi, reminding us what really matters, someone to watch over me. That's a result of a donation. Thank you, Paul. And we've had another donation, an anonymous one, on the website of $200. Thank you so much. That means I'm reliably informed that we are $1,050 short of our target. So that's just four little numbers, 1050. How close could we get? Can we get over that 40? Who's going to push us over the edge? While we're having a think about that, we'll have a bit of this.

0: Sir Andrew Davis stirring the soul with the BBC Symphony Orchestra in that performance of Jupiter, the bringer of jollity from the planets, work of Gustav Holst. As we come to the end of your wonderful radiothon, we have some news, and it's going to be delivered by the boss, Gary Thorpe, General Manager.
1: Thank you so much, Sue. Thank you very much indeed. And thanks for the wonderful music that you've been playing. It's resulted in a last-minute surge, which is absolutely thrilling. So I'm pleased to announce that we have exceeded our target for the Radiothon. We have just over $42,000, which was good because we were so close to reaching our target. And thank you to those people that phoned in, answered the call from Sue to help us get over the target, which is always so pleasing and gratifying. So thank you to you, our listeners, who have donated so generously. Thank you to those of you who has joined us as new subscribers, including, I'm delighted to say, four new live subscribers. Thank you so much for your vote of confidence in this radio station to deliver the music that you love. And that's what we aim to do. And with your support, we are able to continue to do so. But particular thanks to our marvellous volunteers, the on-air volunteers, the volunteers on the phones for the last 2 days, those in the music library, and not forgetting those people in the payments section upstairs who have been here for the 2 days processing your donations and subscriptions so that we can get your receipts for tax purposes in a timely manner and also initiate your subscription benefits. We thank you so very much indeed. It's been a terrific weekend, extraordinarily encouraging for us to know that the work of the 300 plus volunteers, a small number of staff, is truly appreciated. We thank you very much indeed. Now we are going on to our normal advertised program, and we join Peter McCann for the repeat of the My Musical Journey with the wonderful pianist Sergio Tiempo, who is here as the head of the panel, the judging panel for the Lev Vlasenko piano competition.

0: Welcome to My Musical Journey, where our guests choose significant music in life's musical journey.
1: Pianist Sergio Tiempo was born in Venezuela 54 years ago and has performed with some of the greats of the classical music genre. He's also a member of a prestigious panel of judges for the up-and-coming Lev Vlasenko Piano Competition. That's a mouthful. Welcome, Sergio.
2: Thank you, Peter. It's a pleasure to be with you.
1: We're going to come back and talk about the Lev Vlasenko Piano Competition very shortly.
2: Yes.
1: But first, let's find out a little bit about you. Venezuela, an interesting country, much often in the news these days.
2: Yes. Well, unfortunately, there's a lot of things happening in the world right now, which means that we don't talk about it as much. But Venezuela is where I was born, almost by chance. I come from an Argentinian family, which means I come from nowhere because we were all immigrants. My grandfather was Ukrainian. From my father's side, from my mother's side, I had an Italian grandfather, and so basically, it's a big mixed salad that we had in our family.
1: So, given your background, who do you root for in the World Cup?
2: Well, that's the advantage I have. I have a Belgian citizenship as well now, but I'm also Argentinian and I'm Italian also, and so basically I root for whichever of these has the better chance of winning. Which, for the time being, I think is mostly Argentina.
1: That's fairly safe. So you're a permanent resident of Belgium, notwithstanding you travel a lot.
2: Yes, I live in Belgium. I've been living there for many, many years, and my wife is Belgian and my two children were born there, so now I'm stuck. I can't really get out of there.
1: It's a nice place. A little bit warm as we speak.
2: Well, let's say that it's a very comfortable place for a musician to live in, especially when you're traveling a lot, and if you're traveling a lot in Europe particularly, because we're in the middle of Europe. We're very close to everything, and that's more or less how we ended up there. My sister, Karin, who is 7 years older than me, she's also a fantastic pianist, and we have a piano duo, and so we would play together in Holland very often, and in France, and so it was just very practical to live in Brussels.
1: Let's take you back to Venezuela. This is where you learned all about music, and it was from your mother, I believe.
2: That's right. So my mother, Lil Tiempo, was a specialist, a pedagogue for children. She developed her own method of teaching since she was herself a child, actually. I think she started when she was 11 teaching children because she felt that the way music was taught to children was too sterile and too off-putting. And so she decided to develop her own way of teaching it, more as a spoken language rather than a theoretical one. Mm. And so when we were living in Belgium, my father was a diplomat, and so we moved to Venezuela, or rather they moved to Venezuela just before I was born, which is why I was born there. And she was at the same time starting her own teaching at the same time that the Sistema in Venezuela started with José Antonio Abreu and all the incredible work that they did with youth orchestras. So it was concomitant and quite extraordinary to have a huge piano school and a huge orchestral instrumental school at the same time. All of this starting more or less at the time when I was born, which makes me feel quite old, to be honest. But
1: tell me, how many languages do you speak? With your genetics, I'd imagine you speak several languages.
2: I only speak three more or less fluently. I would say English, French, and Spanish. Spanish, of course, is my mother tongue. And I live in Belgium since 1986, or 82, 82, sorry, since 1982. So I've learned French living there, and my wife is French speaking, so yeah.
1: And you have two children.
2: And I have two children, two wonderful, beautiful children. My eldest is 16. Her name is Mila, and my youngest is Nelson, and he's 12.
1: Well, speaking of family, we said your mother was your very first influence, and this piece of music you selected, firstly, has some relevance to your mother.
2: Yes, so I not so long ago, a couple of years ago, I decided to record a CD honoring all of my mentors, all of the people who mostly influenced me as a musician and as who made me into the musician that I am. And so I asked all of the people closest to me to participate in this recording. So my mother was there, my sister was there, Martha Argerich, Misha Maisky, Alan Weiss. I had asked Alexander Rabinovich, who was very influential in my life as well, but unfortunately he was unable to. And so in this recording, my mother, who was very nervous, she hadn't played in years upon years. She accepted very gracefully to play a couple of numbers from Ma Mère Loi, from Ravel, and one of them is the one that I wanted you to listen to, which is Les Entretiens de la Belle et de la Bête, which I think she plays absolutely gorgeously.
1: Well, we won't be too critical of Mum. Let's enjoy.
2: Thank you.

0: That lovely piece of music was with our guest's mother at the piano. What was that, Sergio?
1: That was Mother Goose. That was from Ravel's Ma Mère Loi. It was Les Entretiens de la Belle et de la Bête.
0: Sergio Tiempo is our guest. Sergio, you've actually performed with some of the greats in the musical industry. You mentioned Misha Majsky before, Marta Argerich. Misha Majsky was something of a mentor to you, I think, was he?
1: Well, yes, unbeknownst to him, actually. But the thing is, so first of all, one of the biggest influences was, of course, my mother. But then also my sister was a huge influence, because when I was about 10, I think, or even just before 10, she pushed me to start playing with her. So we started a duet. We started playing some four hands and then some two pianos and so on. And we even actually, I think we recorded a CD when I was maybe 12 or so, which was my very first, it wasn't a CD at the time, it was an LP. And I studied with Martha as well. With Martha Argerich, I would play for her very often, because she was very close to our family since all my life. So she was like an extended part of my family. And then one day she said, you know what, you need to do some chamber music. Yeah, but I play with my sister. No. You need to play with other instrumentalists. This is very important for your development and so on. And she said, you should play with Misha.
0: And I said, and you did.
1: And you said, you mean Misha Majsky, one of the greatest cellists of all times? Yes. Okay. And so after a mild heart attack, I went to practice like crazy, because she very much insisted. And just more or less by chance, he contacted me. He wanted me also to play with him since a while. I think he had my eye on me for some strange reason. And so there was a possibility for us to play together Chopin sonata for a special event in Brussels. And so Martha very much pushed for this to happen. And she was living next to us in Belgium. She was in the house next doors to us. So she could hear me practice. And one day she picked up the phone and called Misha. Misha, he's ready. And she came to pick me up, and we went to his place. And that was my very first rehearsal with him. And Martha was turning pages for me and giving me some indications, whispering indications into my ear and so on. It was just unbelievable. And the thing is, from there evolved a partnership with him, which was such a huge learning experience for me. And Martha was, of course, right, as usual. This was something that was extremely important for me as a musician as a whole, not just as a chamber musician, but as a musician. Because what happens is that you are much more open to listening to what others are doing, and this is something that you need to be able to use on yourself as well. When you are playing, you are never producing exactly what you think you want to produce. And so you have to react to this, and to react to what is coming out of you, like chamber music. You have to play chamber music with yourself.
0: It was this association with this wonderful Misha Majsky, was that a turning point in your career, or had your career already taken off?
1: I was already making a career as a soloist, more or less everywhere, but it was the first. Was it a turning point? In a way, perhaps. I wouldn't say it was the biggest turning point, but for me it was as a growing experience for sure. And of course, thanks to this, I was able to record for DG, which was of course his record label, and I wouldn't have been able to do so without him. So in a way, yes, it was.
0: And you've travelled so extensively around the world, but you've also spent a lot of time in Australia. What brought you to Australia in the first instance?
1: I was so lucky to be invited here, and I think it was when my daughter must have been about 2 years old or so that I was invited to play with the Queensland Symphony Orchestra, And I fell in love with Brisbane, with Australia, but particularly with Brisbane and its people and its marvelous orchestra. And I was lucky enough to click with them and them with me. And I was able to come very, very often. In fact, I was artist in residence for a couple of years also. So this helped me play a lot of repertoire with them as well, and to have a great excuse to come here.
0: And now we find you on the judging panel of the Lev Vlasenko Piano Competition.
1: Right.
0: Let's hear your next piece of music and then find out exactly all about your role in the piano competition.
1: Well, since I was talking about my sister, Karin Lechner, I thought it would be nice to include a little tango by Piazzolla, which we recorded. So we were introduced to tango thanks to my father, actually. My father was a big jazz lover and tango lover, and Brazilian music and so on. I mean, that's where I get all of my other's interests in music. And he contacted Pablo Ziegler, who was Piazzolla's pianist during the last, few years of his career and life, and he wrote for us a number of tangos for two pianos and arrangements, and one of the tangos, the one we're going to play now, is actually not arranged by him. It was arranged by my very dear friend Federico Husid, who is a fantastic film score writer, and he wrote a marvelous piece of music for the two of us, which is called Tango Rhapsody for two pianos and orchestra, which is theatrical as well. And so he made this arrangement of the Piazzolla Michelangelo 70.
0: So why don't we hear this? This is our guest, Sergio Tiempo, and your
1: Karin
0: sister,
1: Lechner.
0: Karin.

0: That's a wonderful tango. I'm going to let our guest Sergio Tiempo tell us what that is. I'm chickening out here.
1: That's called Michelangelo 70 by Astor Piazzolla, arranged by Federico Huside.
0: And you're playing there with your sister?
1: With my sister, Karin Lechner, yes.
0: All right, let's move away from family and talk about the Lev Vlasenko Piano Competition, although it's all about family as well,
1: absolutely,
0: isn't it? In memory of a very, very fine musician.
1: Absolutely, absolutely.
0: Your role, you're on the judging panel.
1: Yes, in fact, I've been asked to be president of the jury, which is a first for me. I don't know what it means, really.
0: Well, you're about to find out.
1: Am I going to be giving orders?
0: Well, you're the one they blame if things go wrong.
1: Or maybe that's more likely, yes. I will be the scapegoat if things go wrong. I feel extremely honored to be a part of it in any shape or form. I think it's a phenomenal idea to begin with, and realization, more importantly, which is so difficult nowadays to get any of these things.
0: And very good prize money, too.
1: Good prize money. Good
0: apart from the opportunities that come up.
1: Yeah, yeah, yeah. And it's Peter, I've been in judging many competitions on and off in several places. I was not so long ago at the Bolzano competition, the Busoni, which are incredibly important competitions. It's quite impressive what they are achieving here with the Lev Vlasenko competition. It's they have nothing to envy the others.
0: The applications for this opened in February, and right across Australia and New Zealand. You've had excellent entries, I believe, and a number of the semi-finals have already occurred. So we're really down to the business end of things now, aren't we?
1: Yes.
0: What's involved with judging? What are you looking for? Not just in terms of the ability at the piano. Are you looking for personality? Or are you looking... What is it that actually makes one pianist better than another?
1: Well, I'm glad you asked, because I think we are at a point in history where, with AI and with the development of artificial intelligence in general, we are probably going to be replaced in almost everything. But I think one of the things that we can still hope to keep for ourselves is our humanness, which is most evident through our artistic production, I think, and through our flaws. I think often we have thought about competitions as a way of leveling the vast majority of musicians to a certain level of perfection and of but to be honest, nowadays I think this is one of the least important things. When I listen to recordings of Cortot, whom I adore, you can hear that he's playing maybe three quarters of the notes, if that. And yet you are crying, you are moved to tears because the story he's telling you and the way he's reaching your heart is so eloquent that the notes are just an excuse to get there. And I think this is, for me, the most important thing in any concert, in any situation, and why not also in competitions. Of course, the level will be high no matter what in terms of technique, capabilities, and so on. But what truly interests me, and probably most of my colleagues, is what kind of an artist and what kind of a human being and what kind of a musician, more profoundly a musician, the contestant is, and if for some brief moment a contestant manages to make me forget that I'm listening to a competition, for me that's a winner.
0: I take it from what you're saying, you're not just listening to the piano, you're actually interviewing the contestants, or certainly the finalists?
1: No, I'm not interviewing, no. But
0: you're not getting to know them on that level?
1: Not on that level, but I think when you listen to someone play, you can hear a lot of what is behind as a human being and as the education behind it, and more importantly, the sensitivity, which is what we're mostly after. So, of course, it's extremely subjective, but that's the nature of art. It is very subjective. And yet, when a personality is really strong and really extraordinary in every way, I think it becomes quite unanimous. Our reaction to such a character is that you may disagree with everything and yet still be convinced.
0: And in the judging panel, is there disagreement? Because you've actually heard quite a few of the finalists and semi-finalists. So at this point in time, is there arm wrestling going on there, or do you actually normally agree on who should go through?
1: Well, I don't know if I can reveal too much behind the scenes. But of course, we all have our own opinions. And of course, and that's why we need as many jury members as possible, because it isn't an exact science. And we cannot expect to have a unanimous decision about anything. However, that's what's interesting, is that even though we might have completely different personalities, completely different needs musically and so on, we will probably, in general, agree upon certain extraordinary.
0: You see the talent when you when it's
1: well,
0: in front of
1: yes,
0: you.
1: I think you feel when someone is a real artist.
0: Yep. Well, the semi-finals are behind us as we speak, and we're heading into a week of recitals before the grand final on Friday, the 3rd of July. We'll talk more about that, though, but let's go back to music. And this is a piece with Misha Majsky.
1: Oh, yes. Ah, yes. So this is an interesting thing, because this was taken live from a concert that we did in Martha Argerich Festival in Lugano. There was a festival called Martha Argerich Festival, and it was created many, many years ago by a friend of hers who wanted to create a festival which resembled her. So basically, it was very special because she would have all of her friends and people who played, and it wasn't at all a star system kind of thing. So you could listen to Misha Majsky there, but you could also listen to someone you had never heard before and whom she wanted to be there. And I would go there every year. And one of these years, we had the opportunity of playing Rachmaninoff Sonata, which was which is, well, quite a mammoth of a piece, especially for the pianist, I have to say. I mean, the cello sounds gorgeous, but let's face it, we have to do all the work here.
0: You're smiling as you mention this particular piece.
1: Yes.
0: Does that bring back memory? Can you immediately picture
1: yes.
0: yourself back at that festival?
1: Yes, I can. Yes, I can, very much so. And all the feelings that I had, and all the excitement, and all the fear also. There was so many things going on, and every time was a new challenge and a new victory in a way over myself. With Misha, we had already toured many times. We had already recorded Mendelssohn, the complete Mendelssohn. We had played many things, but this was the very, very, very first time that we were playing Rachmaninoff Sonata. And it went rather well because they recorded it and kept it in the CD.
0: we're about to hear a movement from that Rachmaninoff
1: now. I thought maybe we could listen to the second movement, which is, in my opinion, well, more fun than most of the rest of the piece.
0: Well, let's have 5 minutes, 50 seconds of fun.

0: There's a little bit of Rachmaninoff, as performed by our guest Sergio Tiempo with Misha Majsky. And Sergio, that was the second movement of the cello sonata in G minor, a favourite of yours, I know.
1: Yes.
0: Now, we're talking about the Lev Lysenko Piano Competition, and you're on the judging panel there. Most of the, you know by now who's through to the final, which is on the 3rd of July at 6 p.m, and that's at the Conservatorium Theatre in South Bank there. But before that happens, there's a whole lot of masterclasses happening and also recitals. Now, the first of the recitals is Gil Garbog in recital on Tuesday at the Conservatorium Theatre. And then you're having a turn at a recital on the following day at 6 p.m. at the Con. What can we expect from those recitals?
1: Well, I cannot speak for my colleague, but for my recital, I decided to make a special kind of trip through the relationship between Chopin and a lot of Latin American composers that illustrate in a way my own life, and I tried to devise a program which can be played from one end to the other without interruptions. So we'll see. It's an experiment I'm trying.
0: Is there pressure on you in these recitals, given that everybody knows you're a judge?
1: Ah, yes, I suppose. But fortunately, I'm not competing with anyone. So even if I play badly, I won't lose anything.
0: You won't play badly. You probably have good days and bad days, but I suggest your bad days are probably not that bad.
1: Well, we all have good days and bad days, and unfortunately that is something we have absolutely no control over. The important thing, as I said also with respect to when I listen to other musicians, for me the most important thing in music is if there's at least one special moment, one moment in which I traveled somewhere and I forgot about where I am even and what I'm going through and so on, and this is the only thing that I find is absolutely irreplaceable in art, in music particularly, and in live performance, because that's what live performance gives you. It's this moment, this absolutely ephemeral moment of something which will never happen again and which can be extraordinary, or maybe not, but hopefully there will be at least one or two moments where we all traveled somewhere.
0: What sort of strength do you get from the audience? Do you sense if the audience is enjoying the performance?
1: Sometimes, yes. I mean, in any case, I have to admit that I was once or twice thrown by an audience which was completely unresponsive, particularly because of the repertoire that we were playing at the time or whatever. And this was difficult because I felt like I was, you know, swimming against the current.
0: But Does that urge you to play even better?
1: Good question. I don't know. I think one tries to play as best as possible every single time, and the music itself is the biggest inspiration. But for sure, when you feel a responsive audience and a communication that is deeply felt with everyone who's present, something magical can happen, and this magic is something we always strive for.
0: Do you play with an iPad or from memory or sheet music?
1: Well, actually, it's funny you should ask. Lately, I've been playing a lot with iPad. I always played by memory, but recently I've become very... I love the iPad. I love the convenience of having all of my scores in there and traveling with everything with me. And, you know, when I get back from this, I'm playing with Maxim Vengerov recitals and... I have all of those scores with me as well, and so yeah, I'm more and more I'm playing with iPad.
0: But with this recital you've got coming up on, Thursday, the 2nd of July, the Chopin, will you play that from memory or will you use the iPad or sheet?
1: I think I will use the iPad. Probably I will not be looking at it all the time, but for sure I will have it there. And it's also a good reminder to know in what order I'm playing the pieces.
0: Come on, you're not that old. Your memory can't be that bad.
1: Oh, you would be surprised.
0: Let's get to your next piece of music.
1: Peter, you said, right? That's your name?

0: because she was the one who basically recommended us to. So she was presenting a number of young pianists at the time, and so this was an EMI recording, a part of this group of Martha Presents, and it was a program where I played some Chopin nocturnes and some Gaspard de la Nuit by Ravel and Mussorgsky Pictures at an exhibition, which, so from this, I thought maybe we could listen to Baba Yaga.
1: Let's do it.

0: takes her from pictures at an exhibition, and our musician of the day was the man at the keyboard there, Sergio Tempo. Sergio, the Levlasenko piano competition coming to an end, then you're back to Europe. But before you do that, you've got some masterclasses happening. You're involved with one, and some of your co-judging panel are doing others. You've got a masterclass happening on the 29th of June, which is imminent, 6 p.m. at the Conservatorium Theatre. Now, I can play chopsticks rather well, but nothing much else. How would I go at a masterclass with Sergio Tempo?
1: Well, I don't think you would much benefit from a masterclass at that level. The masterclasses in general are more of a showcase for the teacher and the student rather than an actual learning situation, unless you're at a sufficiently advanced level so as to pick up on certain ideas.

0: and suggestions which have more to do with music than with music formation. Because for that you need, of course, much more time when you're teaching someone from the very beginning, or even a little bit later on. But all the necessary tools that you need to give someone to achieve certain things takes a certain amount of time. So it's not, obviously it's not in one single encounter that you can achieve that. However, when you're talking just about music, when you're just focusing, which is, by the way, what we most like to do anyway. So talking just about ideas and about you know, interpretation and about how to present something in a certain way and the performance itself, then it's possible to do quite a lot even in just one encounter. So it's interesting.
1: Have you done very many masterclasses?
0: I have. Well, I mean, I wouldn't say very many much, but I have. Yes, I have over my many years been invited to give some masterclasses here and there, and it's always a little nerve wracking for me because I always feel useless until I start to speak, and then I feel like I'm talking too much. So,
1: but can't you let your fingers do the talking?
0: Well, sometimes I do, but I try, especially lately, I've been trying to repress myself from playing too much, because I find that, yes, of course, you can show much more by playing than by speaking about it. However, sometimes when I try to explain something with words, it makes it easier to break down into parts so as to make the student understand something that perhaps won't be able to pick up immediately just by looking at what you're doing or listening to you. But yes, it's a bit of both for sure.
1: Well, you're doing that masterclass, and there's several others happening along with that. Yeah, your particular masterclass is coming up Monday, the 29th of June. Then we've got Anna Goldsworthy, the 30th of June at 10 a.m. masterclass. And Anna, we're going to hear in just a moment
0: at
1: the piano. On Wednesday, a masterclass with Gil Garberg. Have you worked with Gil before?
0: No. I'm very much looking forward to
1: this. Will be a great experience. And then a masterclass with Mira Jetic on the 2nd of July at 3 p.m. So it's a very comprehensive program, isn't it? The Levlasenko Piano Competition.
0: Yes.
1: And you have been a part of it since when? When did you actually first start to get involved with this particular competition? Months ago? Weeks ago?
0: Well, I mean, I was contacted several months ago, of course. But to be actually present and listening to the contestants just a few days ago. I was also, during COVID, I was asked to participate also in the finals of the last, well, not the last one, but the competition that took place during the pandemic.
1: Yeah.
0: So I was listening from my own home in Brussels to the contestants and you know, voting from there. And that was my very first participation, and this is the second time. I'm very, very, very excited and very much.
1: It has a worldwide reputation now, doesn't it? The Levlasenko Piano Competition. We're going to hear just a short piece from Anna Goldsworthy, one of your fellow judges.
0: Wonderful.
1: And Anna is also doing a masterclass, and that's on the 30th of June. The little piece with Anna playing is by Shostakovich.

0: A lovely little piece by Shostakovich there, titled Dancers of the Dolls, with Anna Goldsworthy piano. And Anna is giving a masterclass as part of the Lev Vlasenko piano competition. So, Sergio, as we say goodbye, we're going to wish you all the very best of luck, not just with the Lev Vlasenko piano competition, which is always a major event in the Brisbane social calendar and cultural calendar, but also with your future in Europe. And your final piece, you've got it there.
1: Yes. So, you know, when I started recording this CD, Hommage, one of the first people that I asked to be part of this project was Nelson Freire. Nelson Freire, who was a very important and influential musician in my life, very close to Martha. As you know, they played together a lot and so on. But he was, every time I listened to him, he, in public particularly, what he was able to produce in public was absolutely not reproducible in studios. And it was, I would always end up in tears when I listened to him. So I asked him if he would be part of it, and he very graciously accepted. Unfortunately, by the time this CD came out, he had already passed away. So I wanted to end the program, if possible, with a little homage to him. And this piece that we recorded together by Guasavino, which is called Bailecito.

Bellagito, the composition of the 20th century composer Carlos Gustavino, performed by Nelson Freire, and the final choice of another great pianist, Sergio Tiempo, who is one of the judges, in fact, chairman of the panel of judges for the Lev Vlasenko Piano Competition. And a reminder that masterclasses and recitals are happening all next week, with the grand final of the competition occurring at the Conservatorium Theatre, South Bank, on Friday the 3rd of July, 6 p.m. And contestants who will be performing in that final will be playing with the Queensland Symphony Orchestra. There's a fabulous website you can go to. Just Google Lev Vlasenko Piano Competition. It gives you some very, very good detail, and you can buy tickets for the masterclasses, the recitals, and the finals at qtix.com.au.

Hello and welcome to the 4MBS Music Quiz, in which we invite you to test your musical knowledge. No prizes, just the satisfaction of hopefully knowing the answers. For our first question, Nebbie, the Italian word for mists, is the title of a song by Ottorino Respighi to a text by Ada Negri. There's something extremely unusual about the composition of this song. What is it?

soprano Margaret Baker Genovese was accompanied at the piano by Stephen McIntyre in that performance of Nebbie, Mists, by Ottorino Respighi. Now, what was unusual about the song? Almost always, a text gives the idea to a composer of how to set it to music. Not in this case, however. One day, when the young Respighi was going through a period of depression, he started to write down some music, but he put it aside when a friend came to visit. She'd brought with her a collection of poetry, and after she left, Respighi opened the book. He read the poem Nebbie and realised that it exactly fitted the mood and metre of the music he had just written. He didn't change a note of his manuscript, but merely copied in the words and turned the piece into a song. So the short answer is, the music was written first, without any reference at all to the words. Next, a composer, who was the son of a German manufacturer, and although as a child he learnt both violin and piano, he then went, as expected, into his father's business. Unhappy there, he persuaded his father to let him try cultivating oranges in Florida, where he studied music theory with a local organist as well. Finally, his father let him study music properly at the Leipzig Conservatorium. Probably his best-known piece is this instrumental interlude from one of his operas. Who was he?

Anthony Collins conducted the London Symphony Orchestra then in The Walk to the Paradise Garden from A Village Romeo and Juliet by Frederick Delius. So Delius was the answer. Next, a quite straightforward question. Benjamin Britten's War Requiem was composed for what, very appropriate, occasion?

Galina Vishnevskaya was the soprano soloist with the Bach Choir and the London Symphony Orchestra and Chorus, directed by the composer Benjamin Britten, in the Sanctus from his War Requiem. The Requiem was written for the consecration in 1962 of the new Coventry Cathedral, replacing the one which was bombed during the Second World War. Our final question concerns a composer who was a skilled artist and writer, but chiefly excelled at eccentricity. He caught pigeons and dyed them in vibrant colours. He had paper flowers in his garden. He put fake pearl necklaces on his dogs. And his house was studded with notices such as, "Prepare to meet thy God," painted inside a wardrobe. A notice at the bottom of the 100-foot viewing tower on his estate read, "Members of the public committing suicide from this tower do so at their own risk." He had a small clavichord keyboard beneath the seat of his Rolls-Royce, in which he would drive around wearing a pig's head mask. His friends included Igor Stravinsky and Salvador Dali. He inherited a title when he was 35, and it's by his title we usually know him as a composer. Who was he?

Barry Wordsworth conducted the Royal Liverpool Philharmonic Orchestra in those excerpts, Harlequinade, Dance of the Fairy Princess, and Schottische, from the ballet The Triumph of Neptune, composed by Sir Gerald Hugh Tarwhit Wilson, 14th Baron Berners, generally known as Lord Berners. The Batty Baron wrote his own epitaph, which is worth quoting. Here lies Lord Berners, one of the learners. His great love of learning may earn him a burning, but praise to the Lord, he seldom was bored. Yes, well, that was our final question. You've been listening to the 4MBS Music Quiz. How did you go? We hope you enjoyed the questions and the music.

Hello, Ross Sadler, and thanks for having just joined us for this edition of Vienna and Beyond. Today I'd like to share with you a programme which I've entitled Is Love a Game? And we'll be looking at love in all its aspects. Firstly, to plain romantic love. And is it a game? Well, here's Clivia and her man Juan D'Amigo in Nico Dostal's operetta Clivia. He says, "You're playing with me." And then he says, "Love isn't a game like roulette." Clivia is a film star on location in Brazil, and her man, about whom she's actually very serious, is the president of Brazil. Here are Peter Minich and Renata Holm.

0: Well, Clivia reached the stage in 1933, with all its talk about love's not being a game like roulette. But 40 years earlier, in Gilbert and Sullivan's final operetta, The Grand Duke, we find the Prince of Monte Carlo absolutely in love with roulette, as well he might be. It's made his fortune, and he can't help comparing the ball and the roulette wheel to lovers. Here's John Alden, whose live recording of this is far better than the one he made in the studio with a rather pedestrian conductor. On the last night of the 1982 London season, when this live recording was made, a chap called Sir Charles McCarris was on the podium.
1: And if a man can play roulette, at once distrust you surely lull, and rook the pigeon and the gull. The bird will stake his every franc in wild attempt to break the bank, but you may stake your life and limb, the bank will end by breaking him. Alors encore, gas a fiette, volo mi do, volo di chanette. Hola, hola, hola, hola, hola. Mais play it toujours, allons la classe, le passe-passe, la bank se casse. Rien ne va plus. Le

this roulette, the little ball's a true coquette. A maiden toy whom numbers woo, whom 36 suitors sue. Of all complexions to good lack, for some are red and some are black. And some must be extremely green, for half of them are not 19. And on some cornica, some fiette, following door, the barou de charrette. Hola, hola, hola, hola, hola. Made red bonjour, and a love fool, sarou, sarou, l'autant c'est cool. Rien ne va plus. Le laissez-moi. French anyone, and everyone, the fault of in the bank is bound to win. Of flirting bread, she flirts with black, she flirts with red, from this to that she hops about, and back to this as if in doubt, who call her thoughtless were unkind, a child is making up her mind, for all the world like all the rest, which Breton d'or will pay the best. Allons encore, garçon fiette, volouidor, volou de charrette. 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Tra-la-la-la, le double zéro.

though an Australian conductor and an English bass. All that surely brings us to love of a different kind, a love of sport. And it's not just England and Australia. Josef Strauss knew all about sport as well, with his Sportpolka. Here's Georges Prêtre to conduct the Vienna Philharmonic Orchestra in another very lively live performance.

Having touched on the subject of sport, you have to concede that amorous love certainly can be a game, albeit with the sort of underhand play that would be, supposedly, totally unacceptable on the sporting field. Luigi Cherubini today tends to be remembered very much for his opera Medea, as well as his 20-year directorship of the Paris Conservatoire, a role which he filled until 5 weeks before his death in 1842. Add to that the comment, "Of all my contemporaries, I value

0: de nessuna. In other words, three times betrothed, but married to no one. The opera is full of all sorts of crooked dealings aimed at preventing the buffo character, Don Pistachio, from marrying anyone. Portraits are swapped, conspirators pretend to be lawyers, sibyls in the temple, and a whole lot else. Well, the rogues succeed and get their girls, and Don Pistachio is still a bachelor as the curtain comes down. And perhaps as a wry comment on the relevance to the world of sport, the producer of this revival at the Martina Franca Festival of 1990 has the victorious rogues both brandishing tennis rackets in the finale. I guess it's better than having them break them, isn't it?
1: La sposa vezzosa bellina, la manina porgete su a me, la manina porgete su a me.
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You're listening to Vienna and Beyond from 4MBS Classic FM, and our program today is entitled, Is Love a Game? Well, back to Nico Dochtal, who didn't die until 1981, quite long enough for him to make some modern recordings of his own orchestral music. Here he is conducting the Berlin Philharmonic Orchestra in his own Merry Game.

And, by the way, the premiere of Clivia wasn't just a game for Nico Dostal either. He later married Lily Claus, the leading lady. But love certainly can be a game. On his way back from a period of working in Russia, Domenico Cimarosa stopped off in Vienna to premiere an opera he'd been working on for some time, Il Matrimonio Segreto, or The Secret Marriage. Don Geronimo is keen to marry off one of his two daughters, either Elisetta or Carolina, to the Englishman, Count Robinson. The Count doesn't like the older girl, but would happily have Carolina. But she appears not to be interested, and her father intends to send her off to a convent as punishment. Too late, Carolina has been playing a game all along, because she married Don Geronimo's secretary, Paulino, 2 months ago. Luckily, everyone comes to terms with the situation. Here's Daniel Barenboim to conduct the finale.

and a cast featuring Arlene Auger, Yulia Varadi, Yulia Hamari, Ryland Davies, Dietrich Fischer-Dieskau, and Alberto Rinaldi, plus the English Chamber Orchestra conducted by Daniel Barenboim, brought to an end this edition of Vienna and Beyond with the finale from Il Matrimonio Segreto by Domenico Cimarosa.

Hello, and welcome to Late Classics. We'll open the programme tonight with a work by Georges Bizet, his Symphony in C. Bizet was born to musician parents and showed musical prowess at an early age, being admitted to the Paris Conservatoire at the tender age of 9. He was just 17 when he wrote his Symphony in C, most likely a student assignment while studying as a young composer with Charles Gounod at the Paris Conservatoire. The work was neither published nor performed in Bizet's lifetime. In fact, no one knew it existed until nearly 80 years later when, in 1933, it was discovered in the Conservatoire's archives by a French musicologist. Bizet's biographer, Douglas Charles Parker, showed the score to the conductor Felix Weingartner, who recognised it as a remarkably mature and well-written work, and conducted its premiere in Basel in Switzerland in that same year, 1933. It's remained a mainstay of the orchestral repertoire ever since. We'll hear it now, played by the New Zealand Symphony Orchestra, conducted by Donald Johannes.

We open tonight's programme with that performance of Georges Bizet's Symphony in C, played by the New Zealand Symphony Orchestra, conducted by Donald Johannos. For the second and final item in Late Classics tonight, we'll hear a performance of Beethoven's Mass in D. In March 1819, the Archduke Rudolf was elected as Archbishop of Olmütz in Moravia and was to be installed in a grand ceremony a year later. Rudolf's election as Archbishop would have passed into a historical obscurity, except that he was also an enthusiastic amateur musician and composer, as well as being a devoted patron and student of Beethoven's. By the year of his election, 1819, he was already the dedicatee of some of Beethoven's most important compositions, including the last two piano concertos and the piano trio Opus 97, known as the Archduke Trio. After Rudolf's election, Beethoven began work on a high mass to be performed at the Archduke's installation as Archbishop. Unfortunately, as things turned out, Beethoven missed the deadline for his patron's installation, not completing the work until mid-1823, over 3 years after the event. Beethoven himself only ever got to hear parts of the mass performed publicly, the Kyrie, the Credo, and the Agnus Dei, which were included in a concert in May of 1824, at which his Ninth Symphony was also premiered. Writing of the work, he said, and I quote, "My chief aim when I was composing this grand mass was to awaken and instill enduring religious feelings, not only in the singers, but also in the listeners," unquote. And to achieve this, he wrapped the text of the ordinary of the mass in large sonata-type structures and employed powerful fugal choruses to conclude the Gloria and the Creed. In this performance of Beethoven's Missa Solemnis, the Mass in D, we'll hear the soprano Lucia Popp, the mezzo-soprano Yvonne Minton, tenor Mallory Walker, and the bass Gwyn Hall. The Chicago Symphony Orchestra and Chorus are conducted by George Schulte.

0: In that performance of Beethoven's Mass in D, the Missa Solemnis, we heard the soprano Lucia Popp, the mezzo-soprano Yvonne Minton, the tenor Mallory Walker and the bass Gwyn Howe. The Chicago Symphony Orchestra and Chorus were conducted by George Schulte. That was the final item in tonight's Late Classics. I'm Colin Brumby. I wish you good night, and I thank you also for your company over the last 2 hours.
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1: Good morning, and welcome to Daybreak Classics, with the time approaching 1 minute past six. The music for MBS listeners were hearing before I came on air was from a CD featuring Dvorak's string quintet in A minor and his string quartet in E major, and they were played by the Vlach Quartet of Prague. And that was followed by just a short piece of music for solo harp performed by the harpist Lisbeth Hainan, and they concluded Classical CDs Till Dawn, prepared by Judy Bell. And now the weather forecast issued earlier by the Bureau of Meteorology for this Monday, the 29th of June, 2026. And for the southeast coastal areas of Brisbane, Ipswich, Logan, Gold Coast and the Sunshine Coast, partly cloudy weather with a chance of early fog in the Lockyer Valley. Medium chance of showers, most likely in the late morning and afternoon. Light winds becoming east to southeasterly, 15 to 20 kilometres per hour in the middle of the day, and then becoming light in the late afternoon. For Brisbane, the maximum is 21, for Ipswich, a maximum of 22, and for Logan, the Gold Coast and the Sunshine Coast, they're all expecting a maximum of 21 degrees. And a very good morning to listeners. I'm Nola Billington, and it's my pleasure to bring you my selections in Daybreak Classics till 8 o'clock. And opening Daybreak Classics this morning, we have the March Honest Toil, composed by William Rimmer and performed by the Sunlight Stanshaw Band while they were the current British champions.

Marching into Daybreak Classics, the Sun Life Sandshore Band, conducted by Roy Newsom, and they were playing William Rimmer's March, Honest Toil. And the time is making its way to 6 minutes past six, and for the remainder of this first hour, I'll be playing music by composers, instrumentalists and music makers who were all born in January. I discovered at least 34, and as I can't possibly play them all, I hope you'll enjoy some of my favourites. We begin with a favourite of mine, Francis Poulenc, whose quirkiness I've always enjoyed. He was born on the 7th of January, 1899, and now we're going to hear the Ulster Orchestra playing an excerpt, Rag Mazurka, from his Les Biches concert suite.

0: commissioned by Diaghilev for a new ballet, Poulenc composed Les Biches, which had its premiere in Monte Carlo in 1924. And you heard the Rag Mazurka from Les Biches Concert Suite, performed by the Ulster Orchestra, conducted by Jan Pascal Tourtellier. And the time is just almost 13 minutes past six.
1: Step into the heart of Baroque Italy with the Australian Brandenburg Orchestra. Acclaimed Italian baritone Renato Dolcini returns for Italian Serenatas, a vivid journey through passion, drama, and elegance. 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A 4MBS sponsor.
0: And the time is making its way to 14 minutes past six. And now we have the flautist Jean-Pierre Rampal, who was also born on the 7th of January. He joins the flautist Claude Rimini and the pianist John Steele Ritter. And they're going to play the Rondo movement of Frédéric Coulau's Trio in G, Opus 119.

And that was the Rondo Movement, Fred Frederick Kuhlau's Trio in G, Opus 119, performed by the January birthday boy Jean-Pierre Rampal, with fellow flautist Claude Arimony and piano accompanist John Steele Ritter. Bringing the time to 19 minutes past 6 in Daybreak Classics from 4MBS Classic FM 103.7 in Brisbane and hearing us through our digital station MBS Lite and streaming worldwide. Continuing our January birthday theme, we're going to have music by Franz Schubert, who just made it by his birth on the 31st of January 1797. I've also made it a double birthday celebration by having the pianist Alfred Brendel, who was also born on the 5th of January, performing Schubert's Impromptu in E-flat, Deutsch 899 No. 2.

pianist Alfred Brendel playing the impromptu number 2 in E-flat, Deutsch 899, by Franz Schubert. It's 24 and a half past six, and we're staying with Schubert to have two of his lovely songs. First of all, Die Forelle, Opus 32, with the words by Schubert, and Larken and Weinen, words by Rückert. They're both sung by Bryn Tevel, with Malcolm Martineau at the piano.

0: Two songs by Schubert, Die Forelle, Opus 32, and Lachen and und Weinen, which means laughter and tears. And they were sung by Bryn Terfel and with Malcolm Martineau at the piano. And the time is 29 past six.
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0: And the time is almost 6:30. And my next January birthday performer is Sir Simon Rattle, who was born on the 19th of January. He now conducts the Vienna Philharmonic Orchestra in the Scherzo and Trio from Beethoven's Second Symphony, Opus 36.

That was the Scherzo and Trio movement from Beethoven's Symphony No. 2, Opus 36, played by the Vienna Philharmonic Orchestra, conducted by Sir Simon Rattle. It's 27 minutes to 7 o'clock. And now we turn to the famous baritone who graced the Metropolitan Opera stage for many years, Cheryl Milnes. He was born on the 10th of January. He sings that wonderful aria from Verdi's Rigoletto, Vile Race of Courtiers, with the London Symphony Orchestra under Richard Bonning.

That was the aria Vile Race of Courtiers from Verdi's Rigoletto, sung by the baritone Cheryl Mills, with Richard Bonning conducting the London Symphony Orchestra. And the time, 21 minutes to 7. And now we have the cellist, Misha Majski, who was also born on the 10th of January. He's going to play the finale from Boccherini's Cello Concerto No. 6 in D.

0: And that was the cellist Misha Majsky with the Orpheus Chamber Orchestra playing the final movement from Luigi Boccherini's Cello Concerto No. 6 in D major.
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0: And the time is 6:45. I think it's time to introduce Wolfgang Amadeus Mozart, who was born the 27th of January, 1756. And on the 5th of January in 1791, which is his death year, he completed his last piano concerto, number 27 in B-flat, Kochel 595. We're going to hear the third movement performed by Vladimir Ashkenazy with the Philharmonic Orchestra directed by István Kertész.

pianist Vladimir Ashkenazy, playing that third movement from Mozart's Last Piano Concerto, number 27 in B-flat, Kochel 595, with Istvan Kötes conducting the Philharmonia Orchestra. And we have a little time left, so I think I might still keep us with Mozart. So besides piano concertos, he also played or composed little country dances. So let's hear some of them.

0: And those were little Mozart country dancers played by the Slovak Symphony Orchestra under Tibor Pesic. News will be with us shortly. And the time is 7 o'clock. 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
1: BBC News with Eileen McHugh. Nearly 4 days since twin earthquakes struck Venezuela, rescuers have pulled a man and his teenage son out alive from the rubble. American and French rescue teams carried them both from a mountain of debris, surrounded by dozens of onlookers. The number of those confirmed dead now stands at 1,450, with thousands more missing. These residents are from one of the worst affected areas, La Guaira.
2: We have only recovered three. This is what hurts the most, that we won't have the chance to give them a proper burial as they deserve.
3: I don't like to make comments that I know might have consequences later. I survived and I am still here, all by the will of God. But I am surprised that our governor hasn't shown his face around here. It's been 5 days now.
1: Iran and the United States are engaged in a war of words as continued attacks by both sides put their ceasefire under ever-increasing tension. On Sunday, Iran's foreign minister, Abbas Araghchi, urged other parties not to intervene in Iran's administration of the strait. But the US ambassador to the UN, Mike Waltz, slammed Tehran for its continued drone attacks. John Donison is in Jerusalem.
4: With the most difficult issue of the Iranian nuclear program still to be negotiated, the US-Iran deal is already under strain. Both sides have accused each other of breaching the ceasefire in recent days. At issue is who controls the Strait of Hormuz, the artery through which 20% of the world's oil passes and which remains to a large extent closed. Speaking on a visit to Iraq, the Iranian Foreign Minister Abbas Araghchi insisted its reopening must be administered by Iran.
1: A rare split has emerged in Iran's top religious body, the Assembly of Experts. Nearly three quarters of its members issued a religious edict calling for the assassination of the American president and Israel's prime minister. But the Assembly's directorate said it needed more consideration. Here's Ambarasan Itirajan.
5: The 88-member Assembly of Experts is a top clerical body that appoints Iran's supreme leader and supervises his work. It's rare for a sizable majority to issue a fatwa or religious edict saying it's the duty of devout Muslims to kill the leaders of the US and Israel if they obtained access to them. The Assembly's directorate has described the fatwa as unusual, saying its contents needed proper debate.
1: Turkey has slammed Israel's decision to recognise the massacre of Armenians during and after the First World War as genocide. Ankara said it was a political attempt by Israel to deflect from its crimes in Gaza and persecution of the Palestinian people. Israel rejects the allegations. Despite Turkish objections, more than 30 countries have formally recognised the Armenian genocide. BBC News. The celebrated Japanese singer, actor and drag queen Akihiro Miwa has died aged 91. He was one of Japan's first openly gay public figures. Miwa was also known for voicing several Studio Ghibli anime films, including The Witch of the Waste in Howl's Moving Castle and Moro, the Wolf Goddess in Princess Mononoke. Germany has set a new temperature record of 41.7 degrees Celsius as the extreme hot weather moves eastwards in continental Europe. Across the border, Poland broke its heat record at 40.5 degrees, while the temperature in the Czech Republic exceeded 41. Stephanie Prentice has this report.
6: The WHO's Director General is warning that European homes, schools and workplaces were not built for the kind of temperatures reached over the past few days, as an estimated 190 million people experienced extreme heat with few opportunities for respite. In France, many areas peaked at 40 degrees or more, most in red regions flagged as dangerous and involving older people at home. Climate scientists say Europe is now the fastest warming continent on Earth, with experts calling heat stress a silent killer threatening millions.
1: Turkish police have arrested more than 50 people at a gay pride demonstration in Istanbul that went ahead despite the city's main gathering point being closed off. Homosexuality is not illegal in Turkey, but since 2015, the annual Pride March has been almost systematically banned. President Putin has admitted Russia is going through a difficult period, but that it's taught the country many lessons. Ignoring the fact that Russia invaded Ukraine more than 4 years ago, Mr. Putin described Kiev's current targeting of strategic energy facilities as terrorist attacks and vowed to uphold the security of Russia and its citizens. BBC News.
0: And the time is 6 minutes past seven, and there'll be another bulletin of the world news at 8 o'clock. And now the weather updates are sponsored by 4MBS Epicurious Lunch, July the 15th at the Paw Paw Restaurant, East Brisbane. 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The 4MBS Epicurious Lunch, Wednesday, the 15th of July, from noon. And now for the weather. For the southeast coastal areas of Brisbane, Ipswich, Logan, the Gold Coast and the Sunshine Coast region. Partly cloudy, chance of fog in the Lockyer Valley. Medium chance of showers, most likely in the late morning and afternoon. Light winds becoming east to southeasterly, 15 to 20 kilometres per hour in the middle of the day, and then becoming light in the late afternoon. Brisbane, Logan, Gold Coast and the Sunshine Coast Coast regions are all expecting a maximum of 21, while Ipswich is expecting a maximum of 22. And a very good morning to listeners. I'm Nola Billington, and if you've just joined me, welcome to the second hour of Daybreak Classics from 4MBS Classic FM in Brisbane and hearing us through our digital station, MBS Lite, and streaming online. And to begin this second hour, we're going to hear the overture from Jacques Offenbach's La Vie Parisienne, performed by the Polish National Radio Symphony Orchestra under the baton of Richard Heyman.

That was the overture from La Vie Parisienne by Jacques Offenbach, performed by the Polish National Radio Symphony Orchestra, conducted by Richard Heyman. 14 minutes past seven, and now we have the mezzo-soprano Marilyn Horn, waiting to sing the aria Cruda Sorte, Cruel Fate, from the opera The Italian Girl in Algiers by Rossini.

The aria Cruda Sorte, Cruel Fate, from Rossini's opera The Italian Girl in Algiers. And the mezzo was Marilyn Horn singing, and Henry Lewis was conducting the orchestra of the Royal Opera House, Covent Garden. 7:19, and the Australian trio play the third movement from Johann Nepomuk Hummel's Piano Trio in E-flat, Opus 12.

Violinist Donald Hazelwood, cellist Catherine Hergel and Michael Brimer, piano. They make up the Australian trio and they played the third movement from Hummel's trio piano trio in E-flat, Opus 12. It's 24, almost 25 minutes past seven, and after this next piece I'll be opening up the music diary for the first time today. But for now, let's enjoy the Dance Suite by Willy Althoff, played by the Melbourne Mandolin Orchestra under Fred Vitt.

0: And that was the third movement excerpt, Foxtrot, from the Dance Suite by Willie Althoff. And it was played by the Melbourne Mandolin Orchestra under Fred Witt, who was a pupil of Althoff. And our music diary will be with you shortly. And the time is 7:30, time to open up our music diary for the first time on this Monday, the 29th of June. An organ recital with Johann Vexo will include the Fantasia and Fugue in G minor by Bach, the Choral No. 3, the Chorale No. 3 in A minor by Franck, an excerpt from Symphony No. 1 by Vierne, and works by Faure and Guijou at the Cathedral of St. Stephen in the city on Sunday afternoon at 3 o'clock. For bookings, call 3324 3030 during business hours. 3324 3030. I'll just get this page without it being torn. Presented by the Gold Coast Chamber Orchestra, French Connection, with Margaret Blades, violin, Carol Kovalik, cello, and Emily Granger, harp. They'll include an arrangement of the Passacaglia for violin and cello by Handel, the Fantasy in A for violin and harp by Saint-Saëns, excerpts from the Sonata for violin and cello by Ravel, and works by Nadia Boulanger, Glinka, and Mascagni at the Bond University Rabina on Sunday afternoon at 4 o'clock. For details, call 0488 990 730, 0488 990 730. Just remember, further details of events mentioned in the music diary, as well as events further ahead, can be found on our website, 4mbs.com.au, where you can book online for selected performances, including concerts in the Stradbroke Chamber Music Festival from the 17th of next month, and proms from St. John's on the 18th.
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Contemporary Classics is a series of programmes which aims to introduce some of the lesser-known music and composers of the 20th and the 21st centuries. The music is generally lyrical, but from time to time there will be more challenging pieces in the mix. I'm Philip Moss, and I invite you to join me each Friday after the 9 a.m. BBC News for Contemporary Classics, here on 4MBS Classic FM.

0: Queensland Symphony Orchestra invites you to Ravel and Macmillan on Friday the 17th and Saturday the 18th of July at the Concert Hall QPAC. Led by guest conductor Jaime Martin, dive into Ravel's Daphnis and Chloe, a sweeping ballet score of shimmering harmonies and luminous orchestration, featuring full choir with voices of Biruli. 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
1: And the time is almost 25 minutes to 8 o'clock. And to begin this last half hour of Daybreak Classics, we have the Toreador song from Bizet's Carmen. It's sung by one of my favourite baritones, the Belgian José Van Damme. He's singing with the Rhine Opera Chorus, the Strasbourg Philharmonic Orchestra, all directed by Elaine Lombard.

Music by Georges Bizet, the Toreador's song from the opera Carmen, sung by the bass baritone Hosan van Dam, with the Rhine Opera Chorus and the Strasbourg Philharmonic Orchestra, all under the baton of Alain Lombard. It's almost 19 minutes to 8, and now we have the duo pianist Pascal Roget and Jean-Philippe Collard playing the Embarkation for Kithra by Francis Poulenc.

The Invocation for Kithra by Poulenc was performed by the duo pianist Pascal Roget and Jean-Philippe Collard. It's 17 minutes to 8, and we continue with music by the 18th century composer Giovanni Platti, who was a virtuosic oboist, and we're going to hear the third movement of his Oboe Concerto in G minor with the soloist Anthony Cabden and the Symphony of London Sinfonia, conducted by Nicholas Ward.

That was the oboist Anthony Camden with the City of London Symphonia under Nicholas Ward. He played the third movement of the Oboe Concerto in G minor by Giovanni Platti. 13 minutes to 8. And now we have music from the zarzuela genre. This is Leandro's Romance from The Tavern Keeper of the Harbour by Pablo Thorathabal. And the tenor is Plácido Domingo.

Orchestra. It's 9 minutes to 8 o'clock, and we're making our way towards the 8 o'clock news with Act Four dancers of the Opryniks and women from Tchaikovsky's opera, The Opryniks.

Dances from Tchaikovsky's opera The Opritniks were performed by the National Symphony Orchestra of Ukraine, conducted by Theodore Kucha. And to bring us up to the news, let's hear a little bit of Monty's Tchardas.

0: And there we must leave Monty's Chardas, played by the Fearing Santa and his Gypsy Band. I'm Nola Billington, thanking you for your company this morning. I hope you've enjoyed the music. And after the 8 o'clock news, I'll be joining you with Light and Bright. And the time is 8 o'clock, time for the BBC World News, which is sponsored by Burrell Stockbroking and Wealth Management. 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
1: BBC News with Roisin Hasty. More than 2,000 international rescue workers and 100 sniffer dogs are continuing to search the rubble after Venezuela's twin earthquakes as hopes of finding survivors fades. More than 30 people were saved over the weekend, but tens of thousands remain missing. The number of people confirmed dead is close to 1,500. Frederick Reynaud, a university English professor in the port city of Catalamar in La Guaira State, one of the worst hit areas, told the BBC the danger isn't past yet.
2: Day after day, we've been feeling the little quakes. So every time we feel something, we have to leave the home. We're still sleeping on the floor in the living room with doors open. Whenever we feel something, we have to rush out of the apartment. But the apartment building where I live, fortunately, didn't suffer any damage.
1: Iran and the United States are engaged in a war of words as continued attacks by both sides put their ceasefire under increasing strain. The Strait of Hormuz has not properly reopened as it was supposed to do under the recent peace memorandum. And on Sunday, Iran's Foreign Minister Abbas Araghchi urged other parties not to intervene in Iran's administration of the Strait. But the US ambassador to the UN, Mike Waltz, rejected Iran's stance.
3: If the Iranian regime thinks for a second that President Trump is going to stand by while Iran continues to attack international shipping without a response, or our bases without a response, they're sadly mistaken, and they saw that loud and clear over the last few nights, where we'll continue to militarily, if needed, take down their infrastructure that they're trying to use to illegally control an international waterway.
1: Turkey has slammed Israel's decision to recognize the massacre of Armenians during and after the First World War as genocide. Ankara said it was Israel's attempt to deflect from its own crimes in Gaza and the persecution of the Palestinian people. Israel rejects the allegations. Here's our Global Affairs reporter, Ambrosan Etirajan.
4: The row follows a rapid deterioration of relations between Turkey and Israel since the war in Gaza began. It is estimated that in the dying days of the Ottoman Empire, more than 1 million ethnic Armenians were killed, sent on death marches, or forcibly Islamized. Despite Turkey's objections, the killings have been recognized as genocide by more than 30 countries, including the US, France, and Germany. Israel said its decision to the same was historic.
1: Pakistan says it's carried out an intelligence-based ground operation followed by airstrikes against Islamist militants along the border with Afghanistan. The information minister, Utaullah Tara, said the attacks targeted what he called militant safe havens, killing 29 fighters. World News from the BBC. President Putin has acknowledged Russia is suffering fuel shortages as a result of Ukrainian attacks on energy infrastructure, but said the situation was not critical. In an interview released by the Kremlin, Mr. Putin said the main task was to increase air defences and ensure fuel supplies, especially to Crimea. Mr. Putin added that he expected the United States to resume mediation efforts once it was less busy with Iran. Uganda's communications regulator says it's investigating the circumstances surrounding the shutdown of the country's biggest independent media group after orders from the army chief. Nation Media Group says an overnight security raid disrupted its television, radio and newspaper operation. Richard Kagore in Nairobi said the impact has been significant.
5: It's caused widespread disruptions because the TV stations, actually two TV stations owned by the group, went off air this morning at about 5 a.m. during the security operation that started off shortly after midnight. The offices of the Daily Monitor, the newspaper division, have been sort of like sealed off by armed soldiers around the premises, so staff are not able to enter or leave the compound.
1: Co-hosts Canada have defeated South Africa 1-0 in the first match of the knockout stage of the World Cup. The midfielder Stefan Eustachio scored Canada's only goal in stoppage time just minutes before the final whistle to take his side into the last 16. And a mysterious vigilante appears to have taken drastic measures against alleged motorcycle thieves in Mexico's western city of Lagos de Moreno, where at least five men were found duct-taped to lampposts in the past 10 days. They also had cat ears and whiskers drawn on their faces. Nicknamed Batman by locals, he's gained a swell of supporters both in the city and online. BBC News.
0: And the time is 6 minutes past eight, and there'll be another bulletin of the world news at 9 o'clock. And now the weather and weather updates are sponsored by the 4MBS Epicurious Lunch, July the 15th at the Paw Paw Restaurant, East Brisbane. 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The 4MBS Epicurious Lunch, Wednesday the 15th of July from noon. And now from the weather. For the Brisbane, Ipswich, Logan, Gold Coast and the South Coast areas. Partly cloudy, medium chance of showers, most likely in the late morning and afternoon. Light winds becoming east to southeasterly, 15 to 20 kilometres per hour in the middle of the day, and then becoming light in the late afternoon. Brisbane, Logan, Gold Coast and the Sunshine Coast regions are expecting a maximum of 21, while Ipswich is expecting a maximum of 22 degrees. And a very good morning to listeners. I'm Nola Billington. Welcome you to the Light and Bright programme till 9 o'clock. And our programme begins with the composer Franz von Suppé, born near Split in Dalmatia in 1819 and died in Vienna in 1895. Age 76. He wrote operas, operettas, and totaling over 150, which have had an almost solely Viennese popularity. This morning we have the overture from his comic opera Fetternitza of 1875. It concerns Tsarist Russia and a young man masquerading as a girl who attracts the attention of a lecherous army general. And the overture is played by the Boston Pops Orchestra.

0: Arthur Fiedler conducting the Boston Pops Orchestra in that overture from the opera Farinitsa by Franz von Suppe. 14 minutes past eight.
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0: And the time is a quarter past eight, and we continue with music by Carl Czerny. Born in Vienna in 1791 and died there in 1857, age 66. He was a great pianist, a pupil of Beethoven, and a teacher of Liszt, and a prolific composer of every pianistic genre. This morning we're going to hear the pianist Stephen Huff performing Variations Brilliant in E-flat, Opus 14.

0: And that was pianist Stephen Huff's virtuosic performance of Carl Czerny's Variation Brilliant in E-flat, Opus 14. 8:22.
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0: And that brings the time to 8:23. 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Now Light and Bright continues with the French composer Charles-François Gounod, born in Paris in 1815 and died near there in 1893, age 75. He won the Prix de Rome, enabling him to study there, especially the music of the 16th century. His opera Sappho preceded his opera Faust, which was to bring him fame. This morning we're going to hear the countertenor Yoshikazu Miura singing the aria C'est le bonheur, If Happiness Invites You, from the Act 1 with the Japan Philharmonic Symphony Orchestra under Shigeo Genda. And then we're staying with Gounod, and from that same orchestra is going to play the Dance of the Trojan Maidens.

Two pieces by Charles Gounod, the aria If Happiness Invites You from the opera Faust, sung by the countertenor Yoshikazu Mira, and that was followed by the Dance of the Trojan Maidens, with both performances by the Japan Philharmonic Symphony Orchestra under Shigeo Genda. It's 29 minutes to 9. And now the Aurora String Quartet perform the second movement scherzo from Mendelssohn's String Quartet No. 4 in E minor, Opus 44, No. 2. Mendelssohn admired and studied Beethoven's music, and this quartet was composed between 1837 and 1838.

0: the Aurora Quartet, comprising all four longtime members of the San Francisco Symphony Orchestra, performed the second movement scherzo of Mendelssohn's String Quartet No. 4 in E minor, Opus 44, No. 2. 25 minutes to 9.
1: Brisbane Arts Theatre presents Singin' in the Rain Senior, making history as the first company in Australia to perform a Broadway senior production. This groundbreaking show has been specially created for older performers and brings the magic of one of Hollywood's most beloved movie musicals to the stage in a lively and accessible 60-minute production with all cast members 55 plus. Bursting with charm, romance, and unforgettable tunes, this adaptation is perfect for audiences of all ages and fans of classic musicals alike. Singin' in the Rain Senior is a joyful celebration of the golden age of movie musicals. The Brisbane season runs from July the 2nd until July the 11th, with all tickets $35 or less. 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
0: 23 minutes to 9, Light and Bright continues with Carl Maria von Weber's Clarinet Quintet in B-flat, Opus 34. Born in 1786 in Germany, Weber died in London aged only 39. His love of the clarinet is shown in two clarinet concertos, so it's not surprising that he composed clarinet quintets. This morning, clarinet soloist David Glaser is joined by the Cohan Quartet for the fourth movement.

Clarinetist David Glaser with the Cohen Quartet performed the fourth movement from Weber's Clarinet Quintet in B-flat, Opus 34. And the time is 16 minutes to 9, and at 9 o'clock we'll be crossing to London for a bulletin of the world news, after which our Musician of the Day programme features the composer John Field, which will be presented by Mark McKeon. Now we continue with an arrangement of Johann Strauss the Younger's Liebeslieder Waltzes, Opus 114, played by the Boskovsky Sinfonietta, conducted by Willy Boskovsky.

the Boskovsky Symphonietta under Willy Boskovsky, played the Liebeslied Waltz Opus 114 by Johann Strauss the Younger. And to bring us to the news, let's listen to Johann Strauss the Elder's quadrille based on themes from the opera The Four Sons of Amon, Opus 169. It's performed by the Slovak Symphony, conducted by Ernst Marzendorfer.

0: And you've been listening to Johann Strauss the Elder's Quadrille, based on themes from the opera The Four Sons of Amon. And it was performed by the Slovak Symphonieka and conducted by Ernest Marzendorfer. I'm Nola Billington, thanking you for your company this morning, and I hope you enjoyed the music that was played. And we'll be having the news very shortly. And the time is 9 o'clock, time for the BBC World News, which is sponsored by Burrell Stockbroking and Wealth Management. 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And now we're crossing to London.
1: BBC News with Roisin Hasty. More than 2,000 international rescue workers and 100 sniffer dogs are continuing to search the rubble after Venezuela's twin earthquakes as hopes of finding survivors fades. More than 30 people were saved over the weekend, but tens of thousands remain missing. Ola Guerin is in one of the hardest hit areas, Cayta la Mar. She explained that there was a complete lack of any government organised rescue efforts.
2: The overwhelming sentiment we have heard from people is a sense of anger at the state, failure of the state to step in to help them during this great tragedy and in their hour of greatest need. When we arrived here this morning, we did expect to see rescue efforts ongoing. None of that was here. What we found was simply local people who have been trying their hardest for the last few days and nights, staying here, sleeping in the streets, trying to move rubble, in many cases with nothing more than their bare hands. And there is a huge sense that the state has completely let them down.
1: Iran and the United States are engaged in a war of words as continued attacks by both sides put their ceasefire under ever-increasing strain. The Strait of Hormuz has not properly reopened as it was supposed to do under the recent peace memorandum. The Iranian government says it's agreed that it administers passage and navigation of ships in the strait. This was the Foreign Minister Abbas Araghchi speaking earlier on a visit to Iraq.
3: Under the Memorandum of Understanding, the Strait of Hormuz will return to its pre-war capacity within 30 days under the management that Iran will put in place. Any attempt to adopt new or separate arrangements from those currently being implemented by the Islamic Republic of Iran will only complicate the situation, delay the reopening of the Strait of Hormuz and raise the level of tension, as we witnessed over the past two nights with incidents in the strait that led to increased tensions and clashes.
1: Uganda's communications regulator says it's investigating the circumstances surrounding the shutdown of the country's biggest independent media group after orders from the army chief. The head of the Communications Commission says consultations are underway with government agencies to establish what happened. With no clear reason currently, Richard Kagore in Nairobi looks at other broadcasters who have experienced something similar before.
4: Based on previous incidents, it's what the government has said has been criticizing the coverage of a nation media group, saying that it's been covering the country negatively. And we have seen instances in the past where the Daily Monitor has been shut down twice, and also NTV Uganda has also been shut down in 2007 for the reason that the coverage has largely been seen to be critical and also negative about the country.
1: BBC News. Turkey has slammed Israel's decision to recognise the massacre of Armenians during and after the First World War as genocide. Ankara said it was a political attempt by Israel to deflect from its own crimes in Gaza and persecution of the Palestinian people. More than 30 countries have formally recognised the Armenian genocide, including the US and Russia. Israel's decision was announced by the Foreign Minister, Gideon Saar.
5: This shocking genocide, which took place over 100 years ago, and regarding whose historical facts there is no real dispute, included the murder of 1.5 million souls and the destruction of an ancient cultural and historical heritage. In my eyes, it is our moral duty as Jews, and certainly as the nation state of the Jewish people, to make this decision that we made today.
1: Israel says it's destroyed underground infrastructure in southern Lebanon used by the militant group Hezbollah. A statement by the Prime Minister Benjamin Netanyahu and his defence minister said the military had hit a 200-metre tunnel in the town of Majalzoun containing hundreds of weapons. Mr. Netanyahu again insisted the Israel military would remain in southern Lebanon. Pakistan says it's carried out an intelligence-based ground operation followed by airstrikes against Islamist militants along the border with Afghanistan. The information minister said the attacks targeted militant safe havens, killing 29 fighters. A day earlier, an Islamist group attacked a Pakistani paramilitary force camp in the southern city of Karachi, killing 3 troops. President Vladimir Putin has acknowledged that Russia is suffering fuel shortages as a result of Ukrainian attacks on energy infrastructure, but said the situation was not critical. In an interview released by the Kremlin, Mr. Putin said the main task was to increase air defences and ensure fuel supplies, especially to Crimea. BBC News.
6: Good morning. My name is Mark McKeon. Thanks to Nola Billington for presenting Daybreak Classics and the Light and Bright program this morning. It's now just after 9:06 a.m. Welcome to Musician of the Day, prepared by Terry Hughes and today featuring the celebrated Irish pianist and composer John Field. Field was born in Dublin in 1782 into a musical family. Both his father and grandfather were professional musicians and were responsible for his early musical training. This was followed by training under Tommaso Giordani, leading into an apprenticeship with the composer and piano manufacturer Muzio Clementi. While studying with Clementi, John Field assisted with the manufacture and sale of Clementi pianos. We'll open this morning's program with one of John Field's early works, his Nocturne Pastorale in A. Field is widely credited with having invented the nocturne, which was taken up by many of his contemporaries, including Chopin, who subsequently ensured the popularity of the genre.

Opening today's Musician of the Day programme, Irish pianist John O'Connor, performing Nocturne Pastorale by John Field. History records Field as an outstanding performer who was widely acclaimed. Even as his popularity soared, he continued to work for Clementi until he ultimately made the decision to settle in Russia. There he married one of his Russian students and had three children with her and one outside the marriage. John Field's piano concertos were important contributions to the development of the genre in the 19th century. Let's hear an example.

0: The British pianist Benjamin Frith was the soloist in that performance of the second movement of John Field's Piano Concerto No. 3 in E-flat. The orchestra was the Northern Sinfonia, conducted by David Haslam.
1: 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Enjoy lunch and two concerts, the first featuring pianist Auro Go and cellist Timo Vaikovalva, performing favourite movements from Beethoven cello sonatas plus selected miniatures. Following lunch, join Sarah McCliver for the festival finale Exultate, includes Mozart's Radiant work plus Ravel and duos from other artists. Departing 4MBS Studios Sunday the 16th of August at 10 a.m, returning by 6 p.m. The price of $250 includes two concerts and lunch. 4MBS subscribers pay $230, seniors card and concessions $240, companion card $120. 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
0: You're listening to Musician of the Day on 4MBS Classic FM, today featuring the Irish composer John Field. It is probable that Field's popularity was enhanced by his melodious style, which is apparent in our next work, his Rondo in A-flat.

That was Michal O'Rourke playing John Field's Rondo in A flat. And it's just coming up to 26 minutes to 10. John Field published only a few piano sonatas, notably the three comprising his Opus 1, which were heavily influenced by his teacher Museo Clementi, with a technically demanding style. Let's enjoy the sonata in C minor.

0: John Field's Piano Sonata in C Minor was performed by pianist Benjamin Frith.
1: The symphony became the chief vehicle of orchestral music in the late 18th century, and from the time of Beethoven, came to be regarded as its highest and most exalted form. I'm quoting from the Grove Dictionary of Music. Hi, this is Bill McLaughlin inviting you to join us in the 10th chapter of our series on the symphony. We listen to music of Scriabin, Shostakovich, Copland, William Grant Still, and Samuel Barber. 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
0: John Field's later years were plagued by deteriorating health, aggravated by alcoholism. He died of pneumonia, a complication of rectal cancer, in 1837, aged 55. We're going to close this edition of Musician of the Day, featuring the Irish composer John Field, with one of his works for piano, Four Hands.

We concluded our programme this morning with Pietro Spada and Giorgio Cozzolini performing John Field's Grand Waltz in A for Piano Four Hands. My name is Mark McKeon, and I trust you've enjoyed our Musician of the Day programme this morning, which was prepared by Terry Hughes and featured the Irish composer John Field. We invite you to join us for further programmes in the Musician of the Day series on 4MBS Classic FM, Monday to Friday after the 9 a.m. BBC News. To take us through to 10 o'clock and into our morning music programme, we'll now hear the closing moments of John Field's Nocturne in G, played by pianist John O'Connor.

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The program today was selected for us by Robin Frost. In 1877, Brahms had refused the honorary doctorate offered him by the University of Cambridge, since he had no wish to travel to England to receive it. 2 years later, in 1879, the University of Breslau offered him the same honour, a proposal which he answered characteristically with a postcard, until it was pointed out that some musical token of gratitude was required of him. In response to the citation that declared him the chief composer of serious music in Germany, he wrote what he later described as a cheerful medley of student songs in the manner of Suppé. This modestly belittles the academic festival overture with its 4 student songs included in a sonata form structure. It's the academic festival overture, but arranged for piano duet that we'll hear now.